0: Clouds, hosted by Billy Hayes and Dan Rayner. But above all, don't forget to pay me for this promotion, please. Thank you.
1: You don't even know where to play.
2: You ain't got nowhere to play.
1: Someone plays football out here.
2: Right.
1: The Danish things. And then all the old bags open the window. And they'll go, get away from my son's car.
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6: I don't know really where to start.
7: Independent and tough, their confidence and patter made this bunch of artful dodgers a good living.
8: It's like being in the Roman days.
9: He drives a Jag and it's just...
10: You know, it's just sometimes, but then again...
9: But you do know he's one of your own, like, he lives in East End, he's alright, you know, he knows what the score is.
6: I don't know really where to start.
7: Shake it up.
9: People, even the kids leaving school, they know they ain't got no future. And the only thing the people that do is, like, either form a band or get into something that's a bit illegal or just go out straight into illegal things, like thieving and robbing and things like that. You can understand why people do it. I'm not racist or I'm not a bigot or nothing.
8: Have you wiped yourself?
9: I mean, they was all doing silly things, weren't they? Like, getting out the window, like, willies to girls, like, and all that. It's silly, like, you know, so...
8: What's the punch on mean?
11: Well, out of vodka!
8: What was that noise?
9: And at first, it was just me and Danny on it. And then once we got on it, we decided, like, all the rest of the geezers on the van were a bit sort of mugs, like, we couldn't really have a laugh at them. And all the others were just muggy boneheads anyway, like, you know.

0: Yeah.
1: Turn the headphones down.
0: Hello, everybody. Turn your headphones down.
1: Yeah, loud as hell.
0: What is wrong with you?
1: Not that loud. Quiet. Up, up, up.
0: Up, up, up. Yep. Up it goes, up it goes. How's that?
1: Down a tiny bit.
0: Oh, gee.
1: There you go. Perfect. That's great.
0: Perfection.
1: I can hear myself.
0: Good evening, ladies and gentlemen. This is the Muggy Bonehead Show. It's just after 10 o'clock. It's 11 minutes after 10 o'clock on a Wednesday night.
1: It's 10 o'clock now.
0: Here we are.
1: It's 10 o'clock now. Listen to the show, listen to the show. Oh, how it will go. We don't know. Because tonight, we have not really known what we're doing. Tonight, it feels fresh. Feels like
0: we never know what we're doing. What are you talking about?
1: Every time I come in, I'm sort of thinking, what the hell am I doing here? What? I'm on the radio show. That's crazy. B and C, D, E, F, G, H, I, J, K, L, M, N, L, P, Q, R, S, T, U, V, X, Y, Z.
0: All right.
1: Crazy.
0: You've decided to change your life?
1: Yeah, I have actually. We'll go to that at some point.
0: Yeah. Daniel's had an epiphany. We keep having epiphanies. Nothing comes of them, to be honest. But although there's a few things in the pipeline that are working.
1: Well, I've noticed you've turned into some crazy, like, awesome Wells on a budget.
0: Awesome Wells.
1: Or sore swells. That's what you're more like.
0: These are sore swells.
1: Swells like hell.
0: It's easy for you to say. It's not even not particularly very easy for me to say.
1: You did mumblecore.
0: Oh, God.
1: Feels like we've done too much.
0: Downloaded the Adobe Creative Cloud. It comes with just absolutely everything.
1: It don't come with a carpet.
0: Anybody that with any creative mind out there, the tools are so achievable to make brilliant stuff. If you've got the mind for it, which I don't know if I have yet. I hope I have. But I've certainly got the tools. I've certainly got the laptop, I've got the software, and I've got cameras, and we've got music, and we've got guitars,
1: platforms,
0: and we've got art, and we've got all this stuff. And you just need to find a way of getting it all into that software, just pouring it into that Adobe Creative
1: and
0: software.
1: Showing you stuff.
0: Giving you stuff that will make us money. That is all I want to do. I don't care about the art anymore. I don't care about, hey man.
1: Hey man, what, you're just a farmer for selling just, stuff to horses?
0: Just about the art, man.
1: Yeah.
0: No. I want money. I'm sick of doing a stupid, crappy job just to support my family. I want to do it doing stuff I like. Stop messing me about and get me out there. Maybe I need talent.
1: You've got that, unfortunately.
0: Yes, he said it.
1: I was thinking about that today, even on the way here, it flashed into my brain about something very important that I'd forgotten. Go back to what you said. This is a repeating theme.
0: Well, for Christmas, on my Christmas list, I've ordered a green screen.
1: Yeah.
0: Comes with a white screen and a black screen. Lights, camera, action. We've got the cameras.
1: That's it. You've now, like, anyone that wants to do stuff now, right, you're not restricted by anything but your input because you've got a place to show it. Equipment is doable. Even if you're on a budget, if you use that stuff you've got that's not so good, use it as style, people will like it. So whatever you're doing, painting, dressmaking, building walls, you've got a way to show it to someone.
0: It's been for quite a while now, it's been possible, but it's sort of only recently that I feel like I've been trying to cotton onto it. But, you know, if you even look at things like The Streets, you know, all that first album was recorded on his laptop.
1: Yeah, it was, wasn't it?
0: In his bedroom. And pretty much put out as it was. It might have been mastered, maybe, but pretty much the essence of it was all created in his bedroom.
1: Yeah, it was vision, didn't he?
0: MySpace days.
1: Yeah,
0: that was good days.
1: Would still be good if it wasn't so slow. It seems to be like in a swamp, like you're walking through it as if you're walking through treacle in MySpace.
0: Well, we need a new MySpace. Unless it's retro, people go back to MySpace and it suddenly improves and becomes brilliant.
1: MySpace must be a money laundering scheme because, like,
0: they did just kind of sort of drop the ball. It's almost like they've just, if you went to the MySpace office, it'd just be empty. They've just got the site playing on a loop.
1: It's a crazy man, a robot.
0: Just rats living, like, running around, and they're sort of, you know, just all the floors have caved in. You've just got this.
1: How it's still going?
0: This server that's just still plugged in, and they left.
1: Well, the only way
0: in a coked up mess.
1: The only way MySpace would survive is like people that get kicked off YouTube, like Alex Jones and stuff, went on MySpace and use that platform because they'd be so desperate for anybody that they would ban him.
0: Yeah. Maybe.
1: Maybe that's how it's resurrected through the
0: but anyway,
1: censorship.
0: So we need a new MySpace. Daniel's given himself a target. We're not going to talk about it just yet.
1: Target? Oh, no. Yeah, this is it. I felt like in my life I've had phases, and they've all come to a boiling point where I've reacted to it and just changed who I am. Like, I can't do this anymore. That's the only option. And I switch, and it's an improvement. And I go for something that I really want. And like last time it happened was about 20 years ago, was I sort of shifted my direction. I was sort of a bit lost, lonely, and out of sorts, really. And I was reading some good books at the time. I was reading Carlos Castaneda books, which really kind of helped me see the way I was controlling my brain. And I had a night where I just really thought about what I wanted. And I remember sitting in my room looking, and there was a full moon just perfectly framed in my window, and I just sat on the bed and just looked at it and looked at it and almost like begged for this change. But I felt like when it came out, I felt like it wasn't a want, it was, this is what has to happen. It's like everything built up to this moment where I had to change, you know. I had to find something to make me happy because I was lost. And then it happened. Like, from that night, I had loads of serendipities. Things that were in the book started unfolding in my life, and then my life got completely turned around, and I went in the direction I wanted. And I feel I've taken that direction 20 years, and I'm at another point where I'm at that same point. I want to change it again. I want to shift off this pathway and into something else. And there's a song I'm going to play. The next song I'm going to play was instrumental 20 years ago. I remember this girl sat me, I was in my flat in Brighton, and she told me to sit in the room and listen to this track.
0: Can I suggest something?
1: Yeah.
0: Can I suggest you don't queue up the next track?
1: Alright, we'll play it after this one.
0: After this one?
1: Yeah. Alright.

0: Well, we're back in the room. The day is saved. Daniel didn't save something to the USB stick.
1: I left it on my desktop.
0: Saved by...
1: my wife. Genius. So I rang home and I said, drag the file into Dropbox. And I did it. And then now I've got it. Excellent. So go to emails. Go to Billy Hare. Billy Hares.
0: We don't have to talk us through this.
1: Yeah. People want to know how things work in this world. Sometimes, if you're not prepared and you mess up, you just got to adapt and just work something out. Get a plan. Get your brain going.
0: Do you just say it out loud all the time so everybody can hear when you're readjusting to the plan that failed?
1: If I'm a teaching, I'm a spiritual guru.
0: No. You're not teaching anybody.
1: I am.
0: What you're doing is letting people know pathetic you are.
1: Look, do I look phased? Are you on the radio out there? Do I look phased? Nah, sort it out.
0: I bet they're so interested in this right now, Daniel.
1: Yeah. Second attempt. You got
0: so it? A guest has pied us off.
1: Who? Pirate?
0: Yeah.
1: Oh, well, never mind. We'll get him one day.
0: We'll catch him
1: in the high seas. Swashbuckling adventures will be had by all.
0: Definitely want to write another song tonight.
1: Good.
0: We're going to write a country and western song tonight.
1: A what?
0: Country and western song.
1: What? And western?
0: I don't know why. Well, I don't know what the western's all about.
1: You?
0: Well, I can guess.
1: Geston?
0: Yeah.
1: Well, please just punch. I did that. You got the email?
0: What email?
1: Of all my information that I've sent to you?
0: Yeah, probably.
1: Saved by the smell. Lucky I remembered what I did wrong.
0: So tell us a little bit about your little epiphany in life.
1: Epiphany, yeah, change. Yeah.
0: Oh, you told us earlier though, didn't you? Yeah. I wasn't listening to a word
1: so
0: you said.
1: So I've given myself a year to like make it in the art world, like get because I've like I had one exhibition in 2000, with my mate Rob, and it was really good, fun. But I was still naive as a painter and things like that. You know, there were some good pictures, but you know, it's a bit of fun really, and I've not had any exhibitions. I've had some in the cafe, but it's only like a couple. And every now and again, but it's in my village. But I want to show my stuff to people, and I think people like it. I did my wife's friend, son.
0: Did you?
1: No, her son loves dragons, and I did a drawing of the dragon's head. It looked quite cool, quite good design, and gave him it, and he absolutely loved it. And he said it protects him from nightmares. And he was really, really, really loved the picture. And I've had some in the cafe, and I'm getting some good responses from all sorts of people, old, young, sort of people you consider left, people you consider right, and they're sort of connecting with my work. And my head's changed that I've got to do this. This is what I've got to do. And I think if I could make a living as that, I'd have more time to do this. And things would start moving in the direction I want to live. I feel trapped a bit, I suppose. And it's all, you know, you trap yourself from a good place because everyone wants to provide. Everyone wants to do the right thing and have enough money in the house. But you sometimes compromise what you want to do in life because you're here for a time, aren't you? You get to spend time on Earth. And what you do with it, let me know, it affects you.
0: I guess you consider it more, the older you get, as rubbish as that sounds, it's true. Because you just think to yourself, well, if I've spent the last, which I have, personally, I have, the last 5 years existing in a world of stress and, you know, a lot of frustration and, you know, the carrot is always just not reachable.
1: When you do get it, it's gone off.
0: Yeah, it's mouldy, yeah. Yeah, I think it would have disintegrated back into the ground by the time I get to it.
1: So you got to change and what so you're chasing.
0: But you know, when
1: don't
0: you
1: go after carrots. When you put your head down, eat the grass.
0: And you consider your existence as that what is exactly what it is. You are literally just existing as a life form under a lot of stress. Now, do you put yourself under that stress? Of course, you put yourself under some of it. And that's the problem. Is it's really difficult to have those two, to split the two, because you've got. You have this, and spirituality, you can look at that in any way, you know, I'm not talking from a religious point of view, but that thing that makes you bloom as a human being, that thing that makes you, brings you, makes you alive and makes you, you know. And the one thing I notice is that anytime I'm doing anything creative, I'm buzzing.
1: Yeah.
0: I'm buzzing as I'm doing it. And I'm really, and then when it's finished, and even its imperfections, I'm proud of. You know,
1: yeah,
0: all
1: being
0: the little...
1: proud of something. Not everyone gets to feel that. A lot of people don't ever feel proud because they've got an outlet to get good at something. And being proud of the work you've done is amazing for your soul.
0: And so, the split of that, and you know, being. Having to kind of tap into the rat race and the everyday life and the rents and the mortgages and the bills and the
1: time
0: and the pain.
1: Passing.
0: Yeah, and
1: missing
0: and
1: out on all the things you should have been doing with your family, your kids and stuff, like, because you've been intensely trying to do something else, like work. Like, time just vanishes, stolen from you. That's the biggest crime.
0: Yeah, it is.
1: So, I was saying earlier about when I got sat in that room by the lady to listen to that song, didn't I?
0: What was room by the lady by the song?
1: My 20 years ago shift, when I shifted 20 years ago to where I am now.
0: Right.
1: And I presume you're queuing up the song I'm going to talk about.
0: I am indeed.
1: Yeah. Well, that person who actually sent the Dropbox file to save this was my wife. And, this song, it's David Gray's song, album actually, and there's something just about that album that's got something in it. I don't know what it is. It sounds, it, you know, it could be mistaken for like an Ed Sheeran album or something like that, but he's got something in those, that first album. Is it White Ladder, whatever it is?
0: Don't know. I dismissed him quite a bit.
1: Yeah, but there's something in there. There's some connection that always moves me, and I think like I'm sailing away from my past life, and I'm going to become someone else.

0: Talking of being creative.
1: Dip.
0: When are we going to write this country song?
1: Dip, dip, dip, dip, dip, dip, dip, dip, dip, dip, dip, dip, dip.
0: Tell me.
1: And we're going to do it now.
0: Well, we don't have to do it now. We can make a start on it. We can do the first verse now.
1: May as well.
0: All right.
1: Well, it's fresh.
0: Ladies and gentlemen.
1: You doing it for that computer software again?
0: Yeah, we're going to generate the lyrics. We'll do a word each.
1: No.
0: Yes.
1: I'll do all of them.
0: No.
1: You ruin it by doing...
0: No, I'll be... I'll...
1: All right, we'll do one each then. Be like that.
0: No.
1: Selfish.
0: One word each, not a song each. That's ridiculous.
1: No, that's what I said.
0: Why is David Gray playing in the background? Ridiculous. Right, here we go.
1: You are stupid.
0: So, song lyric generator.
1: Song lyric generator.
0: This is the greatest game ever.
1: No, it's
0: not. I'm
1: going
0: to play this every week.
1: Chess is.
0: I don't care what anyone says. I'm playing it every week.
1: Chess is the greatest game ever made.
0: Song lyric generator. If you don't know about this, I'm going to tell you about it now. Type in song lyric generator. That's what I've done.
1: What happens if you've got a typewriter in front of them?
0: And what it does, the homepage will come up with different genres. You've got freestyle song, you've got rap, you've got metal, you've got love song, summer song, country, X Factor song. I wonder if that'll be like a Coldplay sort of like sob story moment.
1: Might be
0: Christmas song,
1: but it doesn't
0: no
1: make the
0: that.
1: Song
0: got one of them
1: it doesn't
0: the
1: make the song for you, which is what I thought it was going to do. It just gives you the lyrics.
0: It gives you prompts.
1: Luckily Billy plays guitar
0: and you have to come up with words, so we need a prompt, right?
1: Yeah, you go first because I'm better at...
0: Is this song about a boy or a girl?
1: About a frog.
0: About a boy. So, no, you got no choice. You have to pick one or the other.
1: No, you don't.
0: You have to tick a box. It's ticking a box. It's not the right word, all right?
1: Okay.
0: Tick a box. Boy or girl? Boy. Somebody you're devoted to.
1: You'll go first.
0: Someone I'm devoted to.
1: Hitler, probably known you.
0: Eric.
1: What? Sean.
0: An adjective to describe a truck.
1: Sucker.
0: Is it a...
1: Sucker.
0: A sucker. He said sucker. Something or somebody you miss dearly. Example, my nan. Mountains.
1: Your nan's mountains.
0: My turn.
1: Herbert.
0: It's my nanniversary, isn't it?
1: What?
0: It's 6 years since my nan died today.
1: Oh, bless.
0: Nanniversary. That's a good joke, isn't it?
1: Yeah. Grandiversary, if you call them grandma.
0: No, I call her... Actually, I call her nine.
1: No, I'm saying if they call them grandma.
0: It's my nine-iversary, because we used to call her nine, because she was German.
1: Oh.
0: She always said nine. No, she was Welsh, and apparently Nan is nine.
1: Is it?
0: In Welsh, yeah.
1: That's interesting.
0: She was from...
1: Abergavenny.
0: Llangfair, Pwllcwngych, Gogellwn, Dobolllansi,
1: Leogogogoch. Really?
0: Yep.
1: So it's
0: okay,
1: you,
0: so something or somebody you miss dearly.
1: It's you, isn't it?
0: Something or somebody. Something.
1: Monkey Harris from... Minder.
0: No, it's my turn.
1: Right.
0: Someone or something I miss dearly. Ross Kemp.
1: Do you?
0: Yeah.
1: Poor old Ross Kemp. Terrorised now. Been to so many places that he thought...
0: Place in the country. Example, Nashville, St. Ives. A place in the country.
1: Toilet.
0: That's exactly where we are.
1: In the toilet.
0: We're
1: this
0: in the
1: studio
0: old Newport
1: used to be
0: glory
1: where
0: hole.
1: People pooed and weed en masse.
0: And did cottaging.
1: No, they didn't.
0: Yes, they did.
1: They didn't.
0: Glory holes.
1: No, that wasn't invented then. It's a
0: right.
1: New fad.
0: Two geographical features of the place above. Plural. Example, mountains, rivers.
1: Place above?
0: Your
1: above
0: turn.
1: What? No, I
0: two
1: said
0: adjectives
1: toilets.
0: To describe... No. Two geographical features of the place above.
1: What's that
0: plural.
1: Mean?
0: Example, mountains above, rivers above.
1: All right, top secret.
0: Oh, no, the place above.
1: Top
0: so
1: secret.
0: Geographical features about the toilet. So you've got to talk about what...
1: What's above the toilet?
0: Shit. Some words.
1: Shh.
0: Can't work, can't swear. Let's be rude.
1: Spur.
0: I don't know if I'll get away with that one.
1: We. No, don't put we, because it sounds French.
0: It's got to be a plural. We's. Poos.
1: Pack it. Poo-poos.
0: Poo-poos. All right. Have I got to put poo-poos? Can I just put poos?
1: Put poo-poos. Come on, we're brave. We won't get censored.
0: All right.

0: So 2 geographical, it's my turn. 2 geographical features of the place above, plural example, mountains, rivers.
1: Is it my turn?
0: No, it's my turn.
1: You said poo-poo.
0: My turn.
1: No, you get 2. Oh, you do one of them. That's my how turn. It works. Look at the instructions.
0: Another feature, plural, about the toilet.
1: Poo-poos and...
0: Don't say it.
1: No, I won't. spazzers. No, oh, no, sorry. Let me say that. I just said words, sorry. I apologize that.
0: I can't believe you've done that.
1: I thought it was a cleaning product. sorry, that's weird. Why do I
0: toilet,
1: do that?
0: Toilet ducks.
1: I'm nervous. No, that's boring. Put on Batman. No, not Batman.
0: It's got to be a plural. Batman.
1: No. wheelie bin.
0: Wheelie bins.
1: Wheelie bins. No, I pretended to go there.
0: What?
1: Wheelie bin. No, I pretended to go there.
0: No, I've really been to Hong Kong.
1: Oh,
0: it's a punchline. 2 adjectives to describe those geographical features. Example, tall, green, brown, ugly, smelly. Well, I'm going to pick smelly on one of them because there's 2 you can pick. So you get one, I'll get the other.
1: All right, you do smelly and I'm going to do...
0: Two adjectives to describe those geographical features. Example, tall, green... Not itchy. Round. Yellow. Brown.
1: Well, colours. I don't want to do colours.
0: You don't have to do colours, but something to describe it.
1: Wispy.
0: Wispy.
1: Wispeach.
0: A colour.
1: Caravan.
0: My turn.
1: I bet you pick a real colour like an idiot.
0: Caravan. An adjective to describe somebody's hair. Example, red, wavy.
1: Angry.
0: Angry.
1: The angriest hair in the world was worn by Professor Clapp.
0: A sound you hear in nature, example...
1: Farts.
0: Something you shouldn't live your life like, example, a fool, a cheat, punk.
1: No, a drowner. A drowned cat. A drowned cat.
0: Can, doing it.
1: Don't drown your cat.
0: Right, it's got to be my turn. A positive characteristic for a person, example, kind, loving... tight.
1: What are you saying?
0: One. Okay, we're ready to go. Write my country song. Here we go. Please work. Yes, we're in.
1: I'm not ready though.
0: Alright, cool. Alright, I know what I'm gonna play. Ooh. I'm gonna play something that I found
1: on the
0: today.
1: Internet.
0: Yeah, that's what I found.
1: On
0: I found
1: the
0: it today.
1: Internet.
0: Yeah. That's what I found. I found this song
1: on the
0: by
1: internet.
0: Somebody. And what was his name? It was Mr... I'm not telling you.
1: Fishfinger fan.
0: Where's the music?
1: Music's gone. The music? Music's gone. The music's gone. It's all gone wrong. Oh, no. What should we do? Play another song. 1, 2, 2. Hello? Hello?
0: Here it comes. Right, this is the one. I heard this today, the other day.
1: Did?
0: It made me think, that's good. Even though it's not normally my sort of cup of tea, but... I'm going to play it anyway. So we're going to have a little break in that, and we're going to have a little bit of that, and we're going to have a little bit of that. Probably going to be an advert.
1: So
0: let's preempt. No. Away we go.
1: Bye.
0: Woo. Woo.

0: Oh, now, because he was playing with his fiddly guitar. Say it, City Boy Blues.
1: They're good lyrics, Chris. Trying to work it.
0: I found it easy. I was just riffed the styling, and he was like struggling.
1: We're going to need to know, listen to another song, I think, before. Oh, no, we'll get you your 11 o'clock bit. We'll do this later.
0: 11 o'clock bit? Well, not now.
1: Not yet. No, we've got about
0: ages and
1: a little while. We can have a little chat first.
0: We're not even going to talk about that. I've got a mystical 11 o'clock bit that's going to, like, hopefully help your brain sort of shift a bit around and sort some rubbish out.
1: So, you feel a bit creeped out about my idea then?
0: What? Your puppets. He's gone mad.
1: Don't tell everyone.
0: Imagine it, Orson Welles.
1: You can't tell anybody any more than what you've said so far.
0: If Orson Welles had like fallen asleep with the cooker on and the gas had like filled the house up with his brain slowly rotting away into some insane megalomaniac, he's going about some puppets he wants to buy. Five little suits so he can read the news on a green screen.
1: Oh, no. You tame way too much. Don't tell any more. I'm serious.
0: I'm only saying it so people can take you away.
1: No, don't say anything to anybody. This is a finished product in my head. This is finished. This idea.
0: I thought it was English.
1: Stop it! Don't say any more.
0: Okay, but can you imagine what it's like to hear that news from someone you respected? Don't tell him that. He's gone mad. It's like, yeah, and then we can put plasticines all over the walls and scrape it, and we can animate that and be a really good advert for Coca-Cola.
1: I am aware that without trying to compare myself to him in any way whatsoever, I'm aware that I may look a little bit like mad Brian Wilson telling everybody, this is brilliant, you've got to listen to this bit.
0: Turns out Brian Wilson was right.
1: It turns out he was right, so maybe that, you never know.
0: Yeah.
1: But I've got this finished product, this concerto in my head that's just done.
0: And yet you're an electrician.
1: And it's brilliant. And like, I've got to buy some puppets, and puppets are expensive, especially the ones I want. And then I've got to buy a baby 18-month-old
0: like,
1: child.
0: They're like 25-year-old models with like holes in them.
1: Well, so maybe that's.
0: But he says they're good for filming.
1: This idea is incredible.
0: Imagine if it worked. Like, imagine that man on the mic like got really respected by doing this puppet show.
1: The way he did it, it was so clever the way he did it. And imagine, like, you know, this is just things just coming out of my head that are stupid, and I don't really apply much meaning to them, but when people heard them, they just applied their own meaning, and I just become this completely accidental genius in the eyes of all these other people. But to me, it's a good idea, but you know what I mean? Imagine if everybody else thought I was brillianter than I thought I was.
0: You might be brilliant, because it's such a crazy idea that only you could
1: it's
0: pull it off.
1: It's not crazy, though. It's so obvious.
0: It's a crazy dream.
1: It's not crazy.
0: Well, it's not crazy to give up being an electrician to make money out of
1: puppets. I'm not doing that. For God's sake, I'm not going to leave my job over it. Jesus. I'm going to make it.
0: That's ambition. Yeah.
1: But eventually, I'm not going to do it off the bat, am I?
0: So you are going to leave your job to become a puppet master.
1: According to the union. That's it, guys. I'm doing a Punch and Judy roadshow.
0: Sort of imagine the documentary following that sad, shuffling man full of regrets after his family have disowned him, living in the back of a van with his puppet show, still keeping the dream alive. It will work, it will work. Then I'll show you.
1: One day they're going to make
0: his teeth falling out.
1: They're going to make a theme park out of my puppets and my shows.
0: You're the new Disney.
1: I'm the new Disney. The new Jim Henson.
0: Sort of 25 years down the line, sort of we're about to die. It's like, how the hell did I do that?
1: And somebody plays this to you when you're about to die and says, huh, see?
0: Yeah, I'll just go, yeah, but it was quite embarrassing.
1: Yeah.
0: Don't give up your dreams.
1: Whatever, don't give up your daydreams.
0: Maybe you shouldn't follow your dreams. Maybe you should follow out your well-executed thoughts.
1: Yeah, maybe. I'm going to play something.
0: Good. He's got Jenga on his phone. Sulking.
1: Playing Candy Crush.
0: I ain't talking anymore. I'm going on my phone to play games.
1: Oh, I haven't heard this version. We're going to have a bit of this.
0: All right, good.
1: Let's have a bit of this.

0: See what I started doing recently? I started kind of upping the energy levels of the way I speak to people on, like, on a day-to-day basis, as in...
1: That's good.
0: As in strangers.
1: Yeah.
0: Particularly working in London. So whenever I go to a garage now, or, you know, pop into a shop or whatever it is I do, always the person serving me, if I let someone cross the road, in fact, I've got a story that I forgot all about, actually. It's a link to this. I'll tell you in a second. And I've just, as American as it sounds, I've just started telling people to have a good day. And just be, you know, just, you know, I've always been polite. I've always said hello, please, thank you, and all that, you know, all the standard stuff. Generally kind of quite an affable guy. But recently I've just upped the ante on when I'm speaking to strangers and, like, telling someone to have a good day, you'd be surprised how many people react with, oh, and you too. You know, like that sort of slight surprise, that slight kind of pleasant surprise of, and it's enough for me to just completely just decide that's the way I'm going to do it from now on. Because it's just kind of like a little unexpected, you know, and you say it with, I do say it genuinely as well, you know, hope you have a good day.
1: We're all in it together.
0: And it works. And the other day I was driving somewhere, I was in northwest London somewhere, and it was school time, it might have been the end of the day, and this woman with two kids was crossing the road, and this little girl, she must have been about six, she thanked me for letting them cross the road.
1: Oh, good manners.
0: But looked me in the eyes with the smile that went right, really touched me inside, and I have to be careful about
1: phrase
0: it. Word things.
1: No, but I know what you mean.
0: But you know what I'm saying.
1: Yeah, it's magic,
0: it was
1: pure, like, thank you.
0: It really, she really, really looked at me, and she really thanked me.
1: Made the effort.
0: It completely disarmed me of any potential road rage incident in the next 20 minutes. You know what I mean? It was just took that any you know, negative energy that was in me at that point was gone.
1: Just kindness, like,
0: and it was just very, very, very

0: in a casual interaction you normally get, and it's positive, and the people feel really good about it, and they're really good at that. Natural. It says a lot about someone, doesn't it?
1: It does, yeah. It just goes to show that if you put that out there, and you know, again, particularly London, that has this obviously this reputation of being everybody's heads down and stuff. But everything from when somebody lets you out, you don't just put your hand up and wave; you smile at them and try and catch their eye to smile at them and try and just make that human connection.
0: Being on the receiving end of it is really good as well, isn't it?
1: Well, this is it.
0: Oh, you're one of them people as well. Thank you for being alive.
1: Thanks for the warmth.
0: Yeah, you are great. I'm glad there's good people around, like proper good ones. Like think a bit more, like take themselves out of themselves a little bit just to be nice to people. It's good, isn't it? I hope you're one of those out there listening. If you're not, it's worth training yourself to do it, because the pleasures you get back from it are immense. What you give out, you give in. Sometimes. But when you do get it, it's nice.
2: What are some of the things that, you know, all of us who are here listening to you, what are the one or two things that we can do tomorrow which will increase this level of awareness, perception, thoughtfulness?
3: Oh, you're talking about a takeaway, huh?
2: In a sense, but, you know, an enduring takeaway. It's not lighthearted, it's not... because we've heard a lot, and I'm sitting here and saying, okay, so what do I do differently tomorrow?
3: Let's say to learn ABC, the 26 alphabets. At least if you learn the Indian languages, you're not 54, whatever. 26 alphabets. How long did you take to learn to write them properly in their proper order and use them whichever way you want? How long did you take?
2: Oh, I'm still at it. A long time.
3: At least 3-4 years minimum.
2: Yeah.
3: To learn to make sentences and use the way you want, maybe you took 12-15 years.
2: Much longer than that, yes.
3: Yes. So you gave so much just to learn some wordcraft. But to know something about the fundamental nature of your existence which could just change you dimensionally, you want to know it in 2 minutes. Why are you so unfair?
2: No, I only want to know where to start in 2 minutes.
3: Okay. Where to start? Just do this much. Before you go to bed today, one thing is, every hour, okay, remind yourself. Right now, it's going to be 8 o'clock. 8 o'clock, remind yourself, wow, I'm still alive. No, don't laugh. So many people who go to bed today will not wake up tomorrow morning. More than 1 million people on the planet will not wake up tomorrow morning. Tomorrow morning, suppose you wake up. Yes, who knows? You always think it's not me, it's going to be somebody. Very cruel. Tomorrow morning, if you do wake up, first check, am I really awake, alive? I'm still alive. Wow. Don't have to do anything, don't scream or something. At least one big smile. Okay, I'm still alive. Over 1 million people didn't wake up tonight, but here I am, alive. Fantastic or no? What is the biggest thing in your life? You're alive right now. So, you're still on tomorrow morning. Just one smile, wow. Then maybe there are 2, 3, 4 people who matter to you much in your life. Just check, he and she and that one and this one is alive. All alive, great. If 1 million people died tonight, which they do every night, at least 10 million people lost somebody who was dear to them. But none of those who are very dear to you are gone today. Fantastic or no? Another big smile, don't tell anybody. Just smile, okay. Great. 8 o'clock in the morning, wow, 8 o'clock, still alive. Every 1 hour, just do this exercise, okay? Every 1 hour, just remind yourself, check, on. Please understand.

0: understand this. If you think about God, you will become hallucinatory. Only when you are conscious about your mortality will you want to truly know the nature of this life. When you know, you're on right now and tomorrow morning you may be poof, gone. Now you want to know, what the hell? What is this? I'm real right now, but tomorrow morning, gone. So many people who are so real and on, suddenly gone. Can't believe, where did they go? But you thought about it for 10 minutes and then you got busy. You had to text, "My father is dead." But remind yourself of your own mortality, let the question deepen. If you can do it every moment, it's great. If you cannot, at least once an hour, remind yourself that you're mortal. You're not immortal, you're mortal. If you know that you're mortal, suddenly you will see in a few days you have no time to do any nonsense which doesn't mean anything to you. You will do only what really matters to your life. You have no time to do any rubbish with anybody. You will have time only to do the best things that you want to do, what you truly care to do in your life, and nothing other than that. And that's what you should be doing, because it's a very limited amount of time. I want you to know, it's a very brief life. That is if you're a joyful person. If you're a miserable person, of course it's a long life. So, if you're joyful, if you live for 100 years, it's gone too quickly. If you're miserable, what a long life you will live, you know. So it's a very brief life. You should not be doing anything other than what truly matters to you, isn't it? Yes or no?
1: Yes.
0: But you're doing so much nonsense which doesn't mean anything to you, simply because you think you're immortal. Otherwise, people are saying, "No, I will live up to 80, maybe 100, so I will do this at 70, I will smile at my neighbor when I was 75, you know, when all my work is done. When all the property issues are settled, after that I'll smile at him." There is no such guarantee. Has anybody here come with a guarantee card for 2 days? No, you could be dead tomorrow morning. I'm not wishing that, I bless you with a long life, but it's possible, right? Every day it's happening to a million people means, can't it be you and me tomorrow morning, I'm asking? Yes or no?
1: Yes.
0: If you are conscious of your mortality, becoming aware will naturally happen, because the significance of being alive will blossom. You used all kinds of words which are straight from the American coast, mindfulness, awareness, mental alertness. No, you need to separate these things. Being mentally alert will help you to survive better. If I'm mentally alert, I can drive better, I can do my work better, I can do something else better. It's survival.
2: Right.
0: Awareness is not about survival. When I first asked you the question, how do you know that you're here? You went around and then you said, "I'm conscious." Only because you're aware, you're alive. Your awareness is aliveness, your aliveness is awareness. The question is only about how alive. Lot of people think if they're 50% alive, it's pretty good. Yes, you can survive 50%. But you need to understand, if we want to torture somebody, if you want to torture somebody, what would you do? You'll kill them? Suppose you got employment in hell, let's say. You are given the job of torturing people. What will you do, kill them? Hello?
1: No.
0: No. Keep them half alive. If you keep them half alive, that's called torture. So right now this is called self-torture. Maybe you're preparing for employment elsewhere. Because right from the age of 2 or 3, your parents are asking you, what will you become, what will you become? Well, I'm born as a human being, I'm supposed to strive to become a human being. See, every life on this planet, whether it is in a bird, if it's a worm, insect, bird, animal, tree, whatever, every one of them is striving to become a full-fledged life, and that's all. A worm is trying to be a full-fledged worm, a tree is trying to be a full-fledged tree. That's all a human being also, to become a full-fledged human being. No, no, what will you become means what kind of job will you get from the age of 3? This madness has come because of this whatever the last century of poverty in the country, people are so deprived and they think if they don't have a job they won't eat anything, you know. It comes from a certain poverty consciousness, we must pass it, that generation is past. Right now, if you have a few brain cells working, you can make a living, yes? You don't have to be qualified for anything. If you have a few brain cells working in your head, you can make a living. That's not an issue anymore. There was a time it was like that, it's no more like that. It's time we leave that. It's not about what you will become, how you will be. What will be the experience of your life? Will it become the peak experience or is it just a mediocre nonsense? This is the question. Because once you have come as a human being, whatever happens, it's not enough, something more needs to happen, yes or no? You may think you're doing different things. The man who goes to the temple, the man who goes to the bar, the man who goes to work, the man who goes to conquer the world, every one of them is just seeking a larger slice of life. Some people go to the mall, some people go to the PDS, just like that. Some people think it comes free in the temple, so they go there, somebody else go to conquer the world, somebody go shopping. What is it that you're trying to do? Just trying to have a larger slice of life. But it doesn't matter, if you gather the whole world around you, you will not have a larger slice. Your larger slice will happen only if your ability to perceive is enhanced. If your ability to experience is not enlarged, then you can have everything around you, still your experience is the same. Modern life is just that. No other generation had the things that we are having around us. Most homes are looking like a warehouse because they're shopping trips. They don't know where to keep it. Everything is falling all over the people. There's no place for the people, full of things. But does it bring well-being or happiness or anything? No. You cannot determine the experience of what's happening within you from outside. It has to happen from within. And it is how enlarged your experience is how big your life is. Not about socially how big people think you are. That may work socially a few things for you, but it doesn't work in terms of life. So when we say awareness, we are talking about the essential ingredient of life, because only because you're aware, you're alive, isn't it so?
1: Yes.
0: Yes? Now the question is, how alive? If we have to use an analogy, right now this light is, you know, blinding me. Now, if you reduce the voltage, it'll be like this, it'll light up only that much. But they wanted to light up everything, so they turned up the voltage. So if you turn down the voltage, you'll see only this much. If you turn it up, you'll see that much. If you really turn it up, you'll see the entire hall. Awareness is the same thing. Because you're conscious or you're aware, you know something.
2: Mm-hmm.
0: If you become little more aware, you will know something more. If you know little more aware, something more. All these words are connected. Prajna, the word guru, all these things are connected because prajna means you're conscious. Because you're conscious, depending upon the intensity of your consciousness, accordingly your vision of everything around you is enhanced. Now the word guru means, gu means darkness, it's a four-letter word, you know. Ru means dispeller.
2: Yeah.
0: So a guru is not supposed to teach you something, he's not supposed to give you a philosophy, not supposed to give you an ideology. It is just that he's supposed to throw little more light. Little more light means, if I suppose this hall is dark and you're only able to see the first two rows, you're not able to see them. If I flashed a torchlight, you saw, oh, all those people, it's a whole world out there. But I switched off the torch. Then you know, there is something now I have to see. What do I need? I need a torch beam of my own, okay?
2: Right.
0: This is the job. Because the children in the home where I'm staying, they're declaring, he's not like a guru, he doesn't talk like a guru, he doesn't look like a guru, he doesn't walk like a guru, he's not a guru. I'm very glad, I'm getting certified.
2: Yes, yes.
0: Now, about seeing everything the way it is, because if I want to walk through this, There are a whole lot of people right now, belief systems. You believe in God, all right? Now, I know in the corporate world, people have shifted this, I believe in myself.
2: Which is somewhat misplaced, but that's okay.
0: Both are misplaced. They produce different kinds of impacts.
2: Absolutely.
0: See, belief means what? Essentially, belief means you are unwilling to admit what you do not know as I do not know. Mm. Whatever you do not know, you believe. If you believe, what it does to you is, it'll give you confidence. Confidence without clarity is a disaster. Right now, let us say, I cannot see these people, my vision is not clear. But I have great confidence, I'm going to walk through these people. You know what I will do? I'll step over everybody and go, because I'm very confident, a whole lot of people like this. If my vision is clear, I will go through this without even touching anybody. If my vision is not clear and I have no confidence, I will ask, please can somebody show me the way? But now I have no clarity, but I have confidence. It's a disastrous process. So believing in God, believing in yourself, believing in anything means, it's just a B word, you know. You're just bullshitting yourself about something that you do not know.
2: Right, right.
0: What is the problem? What I know, I know. What I do not know, I do not know. What is the problem with this? If this much sincerity enters your life, come to this much. What I know, I know. What I do not know, I do not know. I don't believe anything. I don't disbelieve anything. I'm willing to look at everything. You will become a sensible human being. And every 1 hour, you remind yourself you're mortal and celebrate with a smile that you're still alive. You will see wonders will happen to you.

0: And we're back. That was interesting, wasn't it?
1: Yeah. I really enjoyed that. I tried to like fall asleep, listen to it, like, so I could just hear it going in my brain, but it all made sense.
0: Trying to get me to get in the zone, didn't you? But I was...
1: You were fidgeting around. What do you think, though?
0: Yeah, it was good. It was interesting.
1: Did it make sense?
0: It was kind of... I didn't know what was coming, so what we spoke about before... fitted in quite
1: Yeah, a lot of things he said in that we kind of ventured into earlier. It's quite interesting. And that was from your side, and you didn't know it was coming up. So I found that good. A serendipity, so obviously something's going on. That's good. We're hitting a flow.
0: I'm not. I do feel refreshed, though.
1: Yeah,
0: We had a week off last week, so...
1: God.
0: Basically, I've been spending a lot of late evenings doing rehearsing, going to this thing, doing... sitting up mixing a Christmas song, ridiculously.
1: It's been busy, isn't
0: you? Been really mega busy, and I really needed it, and it's been great. I've been going to bed early when I've been getting home from work, you know, have a bit of dinner and
1: chilling
0: out.
1: 2 weeks of freshness.
0: Nice. And I do, yeah, I feel back... Back in the saddle, man.
1: Yeah, I was a bit worried about what we're going to do tonight. No, I wasn't worried, but I didn't have a clue. Like, I was really ill today. I was off work today. I slept basically the whole day. So
0: always
1: I was
0: ill.
1: Cold, shivering, but I knew I'd get better for the show. I knew I'd have enough energy if I slept and did it right and kind of time travelled through the illness. If you can sleep through an illness, bloody hell, it does good. But yeah, like glass dust in my neck, that's what it felt like. It's sore and felt nauseous and made it quite an adventure. I watched Gordon Ramsay. For some reason, that's all I could handle this morning because I felt ill. You get headache and stuff. All I could watch was Gordon Ramsay moaning about restaurants but fixing them from the 2004. They all look old.
0: It's all he ever did. It's all he ever does.
1: But what I want to go back to earlier, like the thing about... I think you're going for it as well. Definitely you're going back. From my personal point of view, this is like crossroads. Not the kind where you sell your soul, the kind where you make a decision. And I kind of felt like I've been given an eviction notice of my life. And I've got like a year to get out. Right, I've given myself a year. And that's what it feels like. It's like you're no longer in this life. You're going to take a turn and it's going to send you a direction where you think... you're supposed to be. That's what it feels like at the moment. So luckily I've got a couple of good mates that have kind of helped kick it off with like Rob and my mate Adam. Like, I made a decision that within a month I was going to find somewhere to have an exhibition, and my mate Adam, who's I love Adam, he's brilliant, one of my favourite people, he somehow got himself a gallery that he sort of runs in Brighton, so I'm going to do a show with him. And basically within 3 days of making that decision, I somehow connected with Adam again and got this exhibition set up. And I'm really excited about it. It's the first one I'm going to do. And then, have I got another one set up? Have I? Stop yawning. You're not even listening.
0: I am listening. It's good, though.
1: Yeah, thanks.
0: Really pleased for you.
1: Yeah, good.
0: No, I am. It's good.
1: And you're going through this mad creative stage of, like, obviously your rudder's been shifted somewhere else, isn't it?
0: Well, this...
1: For some reason.
0: Stupid software I've downloaded has got so many so many branches to it that it's ridiculous. I've got to channel it into one thing.
1: What are you trying to aim for, like, eventually?
0: The top.
1: Yeah, what's that then? Like, what would be the best thing you could do that made you some money using that software?
0: Probably the new hipster fashion of becoming a YouTuber in some
1: or
0: providing YouTube content.
1: Pitch like your ideal thing. You say I'm the billionaire. Like, hey, come to my office, sell me your ideas, and I'll give you £1,000,000. Do what you want with it. Like, you can sell me it, but only if it's a good idea.
0: Just gonna put like ideas and that together and that.
1: No, that's not good enough.
0: Edit it into some sort of.
1: No, everyone says that.
0: Brilliant. No, so. I've obviously got my little puppet show that you've been mocking.
1: I think it's Jim Henson, but it's more like Jim.
0: Wrongson.
1: No, Jim.
0: Burville.
1: No.
0: I'll fix it.
1: I'm going to think of a good Jim. Jim.
0: Burin.
1: Jim Stupid. Go on, carry on.
0: So, what I'm going to do, so I've got my little puppy show idea. I want to just create music and try and create some funny little skits and use video editing software to make things.
1: Still not convinced with my £1 million to give it to you, because no one could say that.
0: Yeah, the problem. Yeah, the problem
1: an actual
0: is,
1: film.
0: No,
1: that...
0: I'm not giving you an idea.
1: Why not?
0: I'll give you one. No.
1: Go on, you said it now. It's there.
0: No, because if I give you my idea, somebody else will have
1: well,
0: it.
1: Well, won't be. That one's gonna be that stupid. Just say it.
0: Well, we've made contact quite nicely with
1: aliens.
0: Someone who's quite funny.
1: Who?
0: John Dredge.
1: Yeah.
0: And based on that, we can find ways of channeling his comedy and funniness and write things and try and film things and just do things that I'm not, I don't want to give I'm not don't
1: bigger
0: want to give
1: picture,
0: my ideas
1: bigger
0: away.
1: Picture what's the big picture you
0: is,
1: and him in an action movie
0: no
1: riding
0: no,
1: dinosaurs
0: don't want that I don't even
1: that'd
0: want
1: to, be a great film
0: I want what I like the idea of is writing a series a 10 minute sitcom
1: that's all you need
0: weekly sitcom series
1: not weekly
0: a funny little
1: no six parters and then
0: whatever
1: release
0: that's
1: you
0: what I'm saying
1: weekly, you'd be
0: yeah,
1: stressed
0: yeah yeah, yeah. Six,
1: six,
0: yeah
1: parter.
0: Six part once
1: release
0: a week.
1: That, wait a year, next six part.
0: That's what I want to do. Yeah, something like that.
1: Thank you.
0: And,
1: not,
0: and I've got ideas, but I don't want to. I don't want to talk about them because
1: he had thought of them.
0: Yeah, partly that.
1: It's just basically
0: partly
1: the mad phase.
0: Partly they're evolving.
1: If I just buy it, it might work.
0: Nobody's listening. Nobody cares. But still, I also it's like if I'm writing a song. And Louise comes in and looks over my shoulder when I'm writing lyrics. I
1: cringe. Pull
0: them, cringe. Yeah, no, I just don't let her see him.
1: All right.
0: I don't like revealing the art until I consider it to be somewhere near finished.
1: It's good.
0: Never quite finished.
1: Imagine if it's rubbish.
0: It's always unfinished. But
1: I've got no symphony for you. Sympathy.
0: It's easy for
1: so
0: you.
1: So what? Wait, where are we? What's in the agenda? I forgot what you're supposed
0: well,
1: to carry on.
0: I'm telling people that, you know, I'm trying
1: oh,
0: to...
1: No, no, no, I know what we're doing. You're doing the song, stupid fool.
0: Oh, we're going to do that now?
1: Yeah.
0: All right.
1: Attempt it. Just build it up so it's fun. Do you remember earlier when Billy, like, did that...
0: Hang on a minute. Let me just go and get my guitar, guys.
1: Where's your guitar, guys? Are they outside? He's going to strum some men like a guitar. He's got five-stringed...
2: Let's give it a little tune first. Sure does need it.
1: Hey, that's a good song. Hey, I'm already tuning it.
2: It's a Chinese song, tuning.
1: Oh, Jesus, man. Sorry. He's from London. Bit looser in the tongue.
0: It's a 90s, or probably an 80s...
1: Or a 70s.
0: Band tuning song. Joke. Well, I did sort of play about this earlier. I've got to get this right in here first.
1: Remember to do the, what I said about the boy blues. Because then it'll like, be easy for you to carry on.
0: Oh, I got it, I think.
1: Yeah?
0: Here we go.
1: Can I go to the toilet first?
0: Yeah, if you want. You're going to have to come around here and scroll this, actually. Oh. No, you won't, actually.
1: Imagine being me, my legs are aching.
0: This is our country song? This is our country song that we wrote. A little while ago, while we were just musing to ourselves, as you may have heard...

0: iTunes. What the hell is this?
1: I could sing that easily.
0: It's awful.
1: You play the guitar and I'll sing it. Send me the song.
0: I'm not sending it. You have to come around here.
1: I can't. I've got my mic.
0: No, you're okay. You can't do it.
1: Can?
0: Oh, I'll tell you what we'll do.
1: Swap seats.
0: Got the idea.
1: Just swap seats.
0: No,
1: just swap seats. Swap seats. Can you swap your seat? Can you swap seat? Can you swap seats with anyone on the beat? On the beat, on the beat, on swap your seat, on seat, on the beat, on the beat, on swap your seat.
0: Come around here.
1: Imagine.
0: That is absolutely awful.
1: What?
0: Those lyrics. I thought they worked. They don't
1: work. You just don't know how to sing them proper.
0: All right, here we go.
1: It's cold. Yeah.
0: Don't make that noise, and don't do that in my microphone.
1: What?
0: Let's wait for this advert to finish. Anyone think we're on the radio now?
1: I'm playing with those.
0: Here we go, Daniel. This is your song. You've got to do it.
1: Where's the lyrics?
0: Yeah. Headphones. Get them for you now. Here comes the lyrics. Put your headphones on. Put your headphones on.
1: Where do you start? Why are you picking this song? It's rubbish.
2: Just do it.
1: Oh, no, not this one. I'm going to pick one.
0: Can't say why!
1: It's rubbish. Not upbeat enough. It's like a funeral parlour.
0: Right.
1: Can't sing like this. My voice needs to go up and down.
2: Go.
1: No, this one like... like proper country song.
2: Make him
1: fresh. Hank Williams instrumental. Oh, I know instrumental. Oh, Brother, Where Art Thou? Instrumental. Happy Bow. Yeah, go on, try that one.
0: Yes.
1: Put the lyrics on.

0: So?
1: We stop this now, it's rubbish. Let's stop it.
0: Blood and gravy and eggs and cheese. You can't do the song if you're gonna sneeze.
1: Let's stop doing it.
0: What the hell is going on? You put on the worst bloody songs I've ever heard in my life.
2: You've ruined everything. You just have. Get out. Get out. Just get out.
0: You can't
2: just
0: do nothing.
2: Just get out.
0: Right. Ever.
2: Out of the way.
0: I will. Just to...
2: Did you ruin the show?
0: Just to...
2: That was your idea and you've made me do that.
0: What are you doing?
2: Who's Joanne? Who's messaging me? Someone's messaging me.
0: What
2: right.
0: About?
2: Anyway, that was awful.
0: Well, put on a proper song and I'll just freestyle.
2: No, we're not doing that now.
0: You idiot.
2: I'm going to put a song on.
0: What one? Put one of mine on.
2: No.
0: What time is it?
2: It's my time. Ready?
0: Yeah.
2: Here it goes.
0: 1, 2, 3.
2: 1, 2, 3, 4.
0: Go.
2: 5, 6, 7, 8, 9, 10.
0: 4, 5, 6, 7, 2.
2: Here
0: go,
2: it comes.
0: Go, go, go.
2: Here it comes. 1, 2, 3, 4, 5, 6, 7, 8.
0: What?
2: Advert.
0: Advert. Advert. Advert. Buy adverts.

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1: I saw a live badger the other day.
0: Did you?
1: Well, they do exist. They are real.
0: I've seen live badgers.
1: Have you?
0: Yeah. On a walk. It's a good walk through some woods. We're camping. And this walk took us about 2 hours, but we ended up at a pub. But through the woods, we saw a badger set, and it looked right at me in the eyes. I felt really blessed to see such a sight. It's usually they're inflated, sort of slightly dusty, yellowed versions on the side of roads, on their backs, looking like balloons.

really started to bond with my dog recently. When we first got her, she was like really, don't know, just a little bit skittish of me and a little bit sort of standoffish. We've had her for about 9 months, and in this last couple of weeks, but this real connection and this kind of warmth now, where actually she does come to me for not for any other reason than for different reasons than food. Just, you know, I'll sit on the settee or lay on the bed, and she'll sort of jump up and she'll kind of just nuzzle her head on my head, stuff like that. And that is something I didn't really have with it before. And it's quite calming when you get that sort of interaction with an animal. And then forget the time with the budgie. He used to sit on my chin, on my chest. It was called Vivian. And it would peck my lip, because I used to have to, when it was sitting on my chest, I'd be laying on the sofa and just be going. And they purr as well. They make that sort of noise. So I'd just do that, make that little screeching noise. And every time I stopped, it used to peck my lip. It used to want me to carry on. What a funny little connection that is.

yeah, I've got a cat. And like, we're really good friends. Like, he's two versions. There's him in the house and him in the garden. And like, at night time, sometimes I go out with him for a little walk in the garden. And it becomes funny. It's like he's smiling. He'll run up the climbing flame and he'll want me to put my hand up and he'll attack it. But at no point does the claws penetrate my skin. Like, it's really fast, it's super fast. The claws are right out and they just touch my skin. At no point does he ever hurt me, ever scratch me. And like, he's running super fast. And then we'll walk and walk together. And he comes in the house and like, at night time, he'll just cuddle me. Like, he'll, sometimes he'll just put his arm down my neck and like, just snuggle right into my face. And or if he's sort of down the bed, he'll put his paw out just so he's touching part of me, like connected and stuff. And we're really good friends. Like, he trusts me completely and I trust him, and I completely see him as an equal in my world.

I remember when I was about 11 or 12, I started knocking about this little group. And prior to that, I used to kind of just sit indoors for quite a little while when you sort of finish school, come home and, you know, just doss around indoors and play on the computer or whatever. Didn't really have a lot of going out friends at that stage. And then all of a sudden, right, about 11 or 12, I'd mates in school, but just never really hung out after school. And then all of a sudden, this little crowd I started knocking about with and just kind of roaming the streets and playing football over the park and all that sort of stuff. And we used to have this wicked five-a-side court, big high fences, metal fences, and we used to go over there and play a lot. And we used to play Wembley doubles, amongst other things. So you'd have go into pairs, and so if there were six of you, there'd be three teams playing against each other with one goalie. And it was great fun. And I'll never forget one time, Stuart Piper, he was a right tight little knobhead, and he had some Ribena, and everybody was playing, and nobody had any drink. And he was sat behind the goal because he was out. So there was still a game going on, but he was out. So he sat down, he got his Ribena out, and then all these kids all sort of swarmed around him. Oh, let's have a drop of your drink. No, no one's having a drop. No one's having a drop. He was being really tight with his drink. And just as he said, no one's having a drop, I unleashed an absolute thunderbolt, scored the goal, and it went behind the goal and hit his Ribena carton and completely exploded it all over his face and went, oh, he was wearing a white top, completely covered him from head to toe. That was a good memory.

Well, I remember two events in my life where someone said to me, "Well done, Rainer," and it was both by the same teacher, but a year apart. The first time was when I was at middle school and I was terrible at football, and it was inter-house football, so I had to be picked. And I remember Sam in my class, he passed the ball back to the goalkeeper, and their striker just ran onto it and kicked the ball into the net. And I shouted out, "Sam, you bloody plonker!" And the referee blew his whistle and sent me off, and I walked off the pitch, and Mr. McFarlane went, "Well done, Rainer." And then the second time this happened, it was you remember, you used to get, like, theatre groups used to come into your school. This was still in middle school. And they did this, like, play about, I think it was teaches about sort of growing up and sex and stuff. And I remember, there's a line that everyone really laughed at. I think someone like, "Well, you use condoms," something like that. And, like, from middle school, that's quite funny, back in the 80s or whatever it was. Anyway, as the play finished, everyone clapped and then it went quiet, and I was at the back row and I was sitting on the back of the chair, so I was higher up so I could see over everyone. And I remember burping really loud, but not doing it on purpose, and this massive loud burp came out and filled the whole room, and everyone in that room, all the kids, just laughed their heads off, like it erupted, and the theatre actors were laughing. And I remember, like, sitting on the top of the chair, then just sinking down into my chair, going really red, really embarrassed. But I should have been proud of that moment. And I remember walking back to the classroom, and it must have been the winter because it was quite dark outside, so it must have been like around Christmas. I presume it would be, because that's when they put plays on. And Mr. McFarlane walked past me and just went, "Well done, Rainer."

0: I remember when I used to play Sunday League football for a brief period, probably from about the age of 11 up to about 15, 16. And I was playing for Beckton Colts, and I was a right back. And I weren't bad, but I weren't great. I was terrible, actually. It was pretty awful. But I knew how to kick a ball straight, and I wasn't completely inept, but, you know. Anyway, so based on that, based on the fact that I wasn't particularly very good, this one game, I picked up the ball, made a tackle in the right back position, and just decided to run. And I just ran the full wing of the pitch, being chased, taking people on. Not quite Maradona, just ran forward. Just didn't, you know, wasn't weaving in and out. And, you know, kind of held these players off. Got up to the byline, hit this beautiful cross, perfect. And Lee Wilson, I'll never forget it, he volleyed it over the bar. I've never forgiven him for that. That was horrible. It's just like, that was a pure moment of glory. People, you know, people yelling, pass it! Because they knew I was probably going to lose it. Pass it! But I didn't. Just kept hunting them down. And then there was just one other time, which was another nearly did it. I scored for my school, but I didn't score for Sunday League. And I was outside the box, and I think it had been a corner. And so I went up, and I was outside the box, and as the ball came flying over, I hit it full pelt on the volley. Perfect volley. Bang on the crossbar. And it was that beautiful sound. Almost as good as scoring a goal. I mean, it was an absolute beauty. But it never went in. It's the story of my life. Those nearly near misses. All those coulda, shoulda. Only a silly goal in Sunday League football.
1: I remember when I was young and I don't know if anyone remembers Adventure People. They were a Fisher-Price brand in the size of Star Wars figures, but they were better than Star Wars, and I was saying some at that age. The vans, the motorbikes, everything was so well built and brilliant. Like, they had a parachute, the figures looked cool, but why am I talking about Fisher-Price? Oh yeah, right. I had a Fisher-Price fighter jet, and it looked like a McDonnell Douglas or something. Really nicely built, and my mate was flying it around the room, and I had a tape recorder. And mess around with tape recorders, and I was recording him just like talking and stuff, and I was talking, doing stupid stuff, and he was flying the plane around the room, and he went, "I'm taking the plane on a Woosley trip." And he kept on talking, and then I got that bit of tape, and I kept rewinding it, and I kept rewinding it, and I kept rewinding it, to the point where he was going, "I'm taking a plane on a Woosley trip, I'm taking a plane on a Woosley trip, I'm taking a plane on a Woosley trip, I'm taking a plane, I'm taking a plane, I'm taking a plane on a Woosley trip." I did that for hours. I was obsessed by playing that. It really made me laugh. Every time I played that back to myself, it just made me laugh.

0: playlist.
1: I've never really listened to that song before. Well, I have. I've heard it a gazillion times.
2: It's good. It's not sort of thing I'd usually like, but it does something to me.
1: I think the music, I can't stand a woman's voice, but the music
2: gives me rushes.
1: It's nice.
2: But a bit of time.
1: I don't like. I don't
2: so
1: like
2: have you? How are you voice. Doing on that? It's got to be just, HD version.
1: Mate, all right, settle down. You've told me that 17
2: done the filter
1: times.
2: HD.
1: Not yet.
2: Because there's only one copy on the whole internet.
1: So what are you going to say to the people at home and the people listening to the podcast right now?
2: Stand by your plan and let it be the thing you do, because you can do it if you practice long enough and get the skills to do it and want to do it. Do it. Do it. Do it. Do it. Talk.
1: 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It's the Monkey Blade Radio Shitties.
2: Oh, yeah. You've all been good. Thanks a lot. This has been the best show we've ever done. Apart from the... No, this is the best one.
1: No, it's
2: so
1: terrible.
2: Far. I liked it. I felt relaxed.
1: Did you?
2: Considering I didn't. But yeah, I was. I liked it.
1: Good for you.
2: Well, you found it. Let me check. Yeah, he's found it. No.
1: Good night, everybody.

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the back front to the front, kicking hard from the back front to the back, kicking hard from the back and hard from the kicking hard. Hey yo, club heads, bring a needle down to the bottom, man.

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Have a fantastic week. Catch up next week with a bit of World of Rave. Much love. 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
1: I'm a nomad, I'm a warrior, I'm a traveler, I'm a passenger. 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

every week. Big thank you to all the stations broadcasting the show worldwide. Very, very, very much appreciated. It's been World of Rave 380 back to 92. Have a fantastic week. Much love. 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

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We're going in 94-95 jungle business on this episode. Just one episode away from 10 years of World of Rage.

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Gonna bring you a bit more current now on this one. Strictly new school, no Soflex, no old school allowed. So if you're into your new music, stay locked, we'll bring it.

Anktar Earthnut. 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I'm definitely going to play. That Lily's Antiphone EP, out now, 440 Records. Too good, far too good. Who knows this one? Track entitled Trust Me. My man like was. This one's a couple years old, but absolute Percy. Going through my old playlists on my USB and finding some absolute gems, for example. What we saying, we're good? Myself on one. No sir, D3 EP, go.

Tom, I don't know about you. 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Watch it.

0: Straight back from the TLP, that one. Anti-Ducker. Track entitled Stare. Absolute piercing of mine. I haven't heard this in the longest time. I tell you what, I'm having a great time.
1: I'd like to scan all of you in this room.
0: Shows everyone locked in. All the playback crew. D3 EP, Santa Clara Gang. 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This is a Gnosis show. Now old school allowed.
1: Nosebleeds. 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

0: Wow.
1: Wow. Brand spankers. Zero FG on this one. I told you, if anyone follows me on Twitter, I've got a naughty dub plate from Zero FG, and this is it. Oh, what line was I? It's absolutely phenomenal. Straight wheelie. 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Hang tight, Ash, on this one. You absolutely smashed it, my brother. 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

Bailey Ibbs, you're mad for this one. Pied Piper VIP. Free download on the Dim Sum Records SoundCloud right now. Cop that, cop that. Who knows the original? Rough Squad Gang. Oh, I need to buy this on vinyl, I just ain't got the money for it. 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
4: It's like being in the Roman days.
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7: Someone, like, decided to shave an orangutan.
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8: Billy Hayes is a genius, as far as I'm concerned.
4: What if you did smear peanut butter on your knackers,
5: yeah,
4: and your dog enjoyed it?
5: Yeah. The only thing the people do is, like, either form a band or get into something that's a bit illegal, or just go out straight into illegal things, like, I mean, like thieving and robbing and things like that. You can understand why people do it.
7: It's not a problem if it likes it and it's, like, romanced you, but not if it's tied up, that's cruel.
5: I'm not racist or I'm not a bigot or nothing.
4: Have you wiped yourself?
5: I mean, they was all doing silly things, weren't they? Like, jetting out the window, like, willies to girls, like, and all that. It's silly, like, you know, so.
4: What's a punch shot mean?
9: Well, out of vulgar!
4: What was that noise?
5: And at first, it was just me and Danny on it. And then once we got on it, we decided, like, all the rest of the geezers on the van were a bit sort of mugs, like, we couldn't really have a laugh with them. And all the others were just muggy boneheads anyway, like, you know.
8: Billy Hayes is a genius, as far as I'm concerned. He's a songwriter, and he does radio shows with...
7: With an orangutan!
10: Mojave privatizasi.
0: Goodbye. Um eine Aufnahme?

0: Year, everyone out there in the world, it's the new year, and that's true. I've read that in a book called The Diary. What are you going to do this year? What's going to happen in this sun journey around the big ball of fire in the sky? What is going to happen to your life this year? You might die, you might live, you might achieve, you might give. Who knows? Well, that's what we're going to find out tonight. So what's new, Billy?
1: What's new is that, well, first of all, you've just heard the genius, poetic, artistic, brilliant, fantastic,
0: talking.
1: Amazing, incredibly clever, incredibly articulate Tom Waits, followed by this idiot. Well, I guess you should say it. You
0: it's
1: know.
0: Cold, isn't it?
1: Happy New Year. It's cold. That's pretty much Daniel's catchphrase for the evening. That's
0: freezing.
1: All I've heard him say.
0: I'm freezing. Yes.
1: I'd like to point out and be smug about the fact that I haven't got any New Year's resolutions because I think it's silly, and so I hacked the system.
0: Hacked it?
1: I hacked it. What I did was, in the middle of November, I said, I'm going to start changing my ways now.
0: Yeah.
1: So that there's no pressure on me on New Year's Day.
0: Exactly.
1: And it's kind of worked.
0: I did a similar thing. Well, we both had a sort of

0: shift, didn't we, around November?
1: Yeah, I mean, I'm getting to the point now where I feel like I just need to stop talking about all these amazing things I'm going to do. But one thing in particular that I've been doing is and you've been doing is following a better way of eating, cleaner way of eating. I've kind of just hovering around it at the moment. Had a couple of falls at Christmas, but I weighed the same as I weighed on the 23rd of December, and I'd lost nearly a stone.
0: I'm in better shape after Christmas.
1: I've been swimming loads, and you've been
0: set the gym up in the garage,
1: pumping weights. So
0: pump it up.
1: But I know people. I know it's a cliche because people talk about it all the time, but it's a cliche because it's true. My head is in such a better place. I'm such a better person for it.
0: Well,
1: and I can be the judge of that because I know
0: you'll be biased.
1: No, I have. My tolerance for my children, my wife, idiots apart from you, it's just kind of increased. I definitely feel a lot better, and I think the difference this time is I've never really ever gone on a proper diet. I've always just tried to get fit and just tried to kind of cut out certain things, but never actually followed anything. But this time I have. And turns out if you eat healthy and do a bit of exercise, you actually lose weight.
0: Yeah.
1: Apparently. But what I'm trying to say, sorry.
0: Get stronger as well is a good thing.
1: Yeah, I feel stronger. I feel, you know, more like what my body should feel like. I've set myself a target. I think over the years, I've gradually put on about 4 stone since I was about 22. And I think my problem before was that I always used to kind of just bury it and not really talk about it. But this time, I've kind of been a little bit more honest, not just to myself, but to the people sort of around me.
0: People love you.
1: Yeah, I think God. Of all the other times when I thought, right, I'm going to start going swimming now. I'm going to start, you know, I better stop this because it's getting out of hand. It's always kind of been to myself because I obviously didn't want to fail, I guess. But this time around, I've sort of been a bit more honest about it, and it seems there's just a lot of things different this time than there were before.
0: You got to the point where it's becoming you want to do it when you haven't done it for a couple of days. We're talking about fitness.
1: Well, there's a lot of psychological factors
0: that
1: this time.
0: You feel like it's a go-to now. Like it's just you're doing it rather than having to. Oh God, we'll go and do that now. It's like I fancy doing that.
1: Yeah, but getting older has never really bothered me.
0: No,
1: but. For the first time, I sort of made a point, and it's not because I'm like, oh God, I'm nearly 40. But when I turned 39,
0: 45
1: in October,
0: what's your problem?
1: I thought rather than waiting till you're 40 and thinking, God, I need to sort it out now, I thought if I could get myself to somewhere near my fighting weight by the time I'm 40.
0: Fighting weight?
1: Like, you know, 12 stone.
0: Prancing weight.
1: Decent,
0: like.
1: You know, not much fat. As you know, I don't mind a little bit. It doesn't really bother me too much, but I just get down there and just
0: have
1: kind
0: a strong
1: of
0: back.
1: Maintain it from there.
0: Strong back so you can walk upright.
1: Yeah,
0: that
1: strong
0: makes
1: shoulders. Strong,
0: yeah,
1: arms.
0: Strong shoulders.
1: Not too bothered about the legs.
0: So much. Like, since doing those weights, my posture has got much better.
1: 100%. I can absolutely, yeah, I'm with you.
0: And just walking around, when you're unfit, your spine slouches, which pushes your gut out, for starters, and you kind of, you feel slouched psychologically as well as mentally sometimes. And getting that out of the way, that's all gone. That sort of feeling of, oh, I feel like crap, I look like prat. That's what's gone out of my head. I feel like I don't think about it.
1: I'm at the stage now where, well, two points. One, I feel like I need to do something else, i.e. on top of swimming, I need to... Yoga is the one I think I'd like to do, talking of posture and talking of... Yeah, yogaling. Yeah. It's kind of like an Austrian mountain stretching and singing combination.
0: Sounds like a good club to go to.
1: But what I was going to say is that... the other thing that's happened is that today I've discovered that the place where I swim, they give
0: water.
1: You like a, they give you like, yeah, they've got water here. The only thing they haven't got is a sauna, which is sort of,
0: yeah,
1: slightly
0: nice.
1: But what they do is they give you kind of a Fitbit equivalent, but it's kind of just for them, you know, you can't take it away with you. And you wear it, and it obviously monitors stuff. But what it does is you log in, and nationwide, it offers... like a leaderboard for different competitions for speed. So if you decide you want to,
0: Billy's
1: enter,
0: number one.
1: If you want to enter the four,
0: probably
1: no, not yet. If you want to enter the 400 meters, freestyle, you can do whatever stroke you want, whatever. So today, before I realised I was going to enter this competition, I did about 32 lengths, which is half a mile. Well, I did 32 lengths, which is half a mile, of which 16 of those is the 400 metres.
0: What are you talking about?
1: Yeah. So 16 lengths is 400 metres.
0: Right. Wait a minute. One length is how many metres?
1: I don't know. I don't want to get tied up in the maths, but basically...
0: I'm so confused now.
1: Basically...
0: You swam a mile.
1: The point is, if I would have swam the first 16 lengths today constantly at a good speed, then I wouldn't be halfway up the leaderboard. I'd be a lot closer to the top.
0: The point is that...
1: Back in November, I wouldn't have dreamt of even bothering with this sort of thing.
0: But boring dream, really, wouldn't
1: I've
0: it?
1: I've kind of been doing it 4 or 5 days a week, and now I'm ready to actually start...
0: Olympics?
1: Yeah. This could be my midlife crisis.
0: Or
1: my midlife rebirth.
0: Imagine if you're the best swimmer in the world, but you just left it too late.
1: Well, funny you say that. I watched a film, which I told
0: I
1: you to watch.
0: Watched half of it.
1: Did you?
0: Yeah, it was alright.
1: Yeah, the only problem is...
0: I think you're trying to tell me something.
1: Fancy doing some synchronised swimming. There's a film on Netflix at the moment.
0: Funny, it's called Synchronised Swimming.
1: It's one of those films that are right up my street. What I like about it...
0: It wasn't. Set up north, wasn't it?
1: I don't know, actually. That's a good point.
0: Was it Manchester?
1: Don't know.
0: Or that's something else.
1: Anyway, the point is, it's called Swimming With Men. And it stars Rob Brydon. And I have to say, there's no spoilers here. The first half of it, probably the first half that you watched, is great. There's some beautiful shots in it, some really well...
0: I was hoping it'd get better.
1: Basically, the point is, it's about a disillusioned...
0: Like you.
1: Yeah, pretty much.
0: I'm thinking, what's Billy trying to tell me? Yeah. Oh, he hates his life. He doesn't love his wife.
1: No.
0: She doesn't understand him.
1: Definitely not. No. In fact, if anything, this little journey I've been on recently absolutely turned it round.
0: Spoiler alert. That man she's, like, seeing at the house, is he gay?
1: No, I think he's just one of them smarmy smoozers trying to steal your wife.
0: All right, I thought he was going to be like, no, he's not fancies me. He likes sport men.
1: No, because the problem with that film is that it all works out in the end. Spoiler alert. No, not at all. Because I was watching it thinking this is going to only go one way, and it does. If you could imagine, go for it. Right, what happens?
0: They win.
1: No. That would be too obvious. See, you thought you went to film school.
0: They all find something in themselves that makes them feel better.
1: Well, that's that. Yeah. But what happens at the competition?
0: They muck it up, but they do something funny.
1: No, it's not cool runnings. They do the second most obvious thing.
0: Drown.
1: They come second.
0: Ah, that's good. Out of how many?
1: I think there was about six in the
0: basically
1: last
0: Rocky
1: bit.
0: One.
1: But the point is, anyway.
0: Rocky.
1: So what I'm trying to say to you is the first part of it was great. You remember Sideways, the film Sideways?
0: Yeah, boring.
1: Who was in it?
0: Wine.
1: Yeah. So I like those types of films. Unfortunately, I can't talk about it anymore, but I love American Beauty. I do love those films where it's a man questioning his inner demons, he's questioning his life, he's questioning the point that he's at in his life. And I loved that film when I was 22, so it's got absolutely nothing to do with the life I've got now. In fact, I haven't seen it.
0: Well, I've got a gym in the garage now.
1: 8 years ago. Yeah, and an army soldier neighbour.
0: Yeah, and... No.
1: Anyway, the point is, it's one of those films where there's like a kind of a man that gets to a certain point in his life and he starts asking questions about if he's where he wants to be and blah blah blah. And it was great. I just all I'm saying is that I really enjoyed it. So the point is now me doing this swimming and me taking part in this this kind of trying to compete for stuff. Kind of echoes that, where it's giving me something really to focus on and giving me something to stop moaning about the fact that I'm fat.
0: I've got that. You know, I read Ant Middleton's book a while back, The SS Man. I've got his friend's book now.
1: Mm. What, Deck?
0: No. Man. Ant-Man. No. And I've got Talope's book. And
1: Flea.
0: Talope.
1: All right,
0: I got no. And
1: anyway, listen. No,
0: go on, stop.
1: Keep doing it. Go on.
0: Another thing. Can you put my phone on charge when you get back? That's my son. You know what? My sons have ruined four charger cables within about a month.
1: Do you know why?
0: They pull it. They pull it out by the cable, not the blooming plastic bit.
1: Yeah.
0: To go and buy another one. We were down to one charge last night that broke.
1: And do they learn?
0: No, they get annoyed that I'm accusing them of breaking it when they obviously have.
1: I gave the lecture.
0: And you must pull the cables out properly. Hour later, go to my son's room, come with the charger, pulls it out by the cable, not the bloody end bit. Stretches it. Oh God, no! Why can't you just be perfect every time?
1: You obviously haven't preached to them enough about sticking it to the man. Do you not understand, boys? They purposely make these things fragile, so we have to buy them again.
0: God, so I will put your phone on charge.
1: No, don't do it. Let that be a lesson to him.
0: I will. What I was going to say about SS, yeah, that and the new SS program came out on Sunday. They got girls in this one as well.
1: And, the what?
0: SAS, trained to be an SAS if you're a civilian. It's a Channel 4 programme, I love it.
1: Oh, right.
0: One of my favourite programmes. The anime little programme's been good. Mutiny was good. The Everest one was really good. And so, yeah, the right influences are coming into it at the moment. Me and the boys watched Conor McGregor documentary last night. They started training with me as well. They've all these little seeds I sowed for my kids to kind of get interested in. Failed until this last sort of 6 months. They started getting interested in getting fit and filmmaking.
1: You're trying to make your children more appealing?
0: Yeah, I've sent them to the Apple factory. No, banana factory, so they can peel things.
1: Is that where the Illuminati hang out then?
0: Yeah. Apple.
1: Yeah. So no, your boys are stupid.
0: What? Whoa! Can you put my phone on back on? Send a message. You can't. Oh, it comes.
1: Does he know you're on the radio?
0: Yeah, he don't care.
1: Right. If you are listening to your dad right now, text to acknowledge that you're listening to him, and then
0: they don't
1: text
0: care.
1: Again so I can give you a piece of my mind.
0: Won't be very big. Not got a lot.
1: That's what they told you from last time.
0: I've got a firearm now. I'm a bit more happy. Cold weather, winter. So you get through Christmas, celebrations, presents, you know, loveliness, and then January kicks in, New Year's kicks in, so the reality of you being poor is cold, and you've got 2 months of hell to go through. So right old trick, isn't it? Christmas, yeah, lights, everything.
1: I'm sure that you have bypassed the main gas supply to your house so that you don't have to pay for gas.
0: No, that's why we're poor.
1: Your heating is on continuously. East heating's on in July.
0: Wrong with
1: me. It's ridiculous.
0: Yeah. Apparently, germs. It gets rid of germs.

0: So we've had some interaction from some of the guys and girls at home. Thank you for listening again, Slaw. Good to see you around. Who else is about?
1: Alfie,
0: your son. One of your sons. You have two sons.
1: And Joy.
0: He got it done all in one hit with two twins, or one set of twins.
1: He's 16 in June.
0: Quite possibly the most ridiculous human beings, bar aside from yourself. They are literally walking in your shadow.
1: They're great fun.
0: Stupidity.
1: Lucky.
0: And idiocy. So let's hear this message from one of your sons, the tallest one.
1: Alfie. He heard what Billy said.
0: About his little brother.
1: No, about...
0: Oh, his big brother, actually, isn't he?
1: He's the little brother.
0: Joe was the first one, wasn't he?
1: Yeah, 3 minutes earlier than
0: Alfie. Anyway,
1: Alfie.
0: Let's not get tied up in semantics. Let's see what this little stupid idiot said.
1: Well, Alfie, responding to what Billy said, he said, he's just jealous because his whole life is behind him. And
0: correct.
1: He is stuck with a boring job, a loveless marriage.
0: Incorrect.
1: And waiting for something to happen when
0: correct.
1: Nothing will. If he doesn't
0: incorrect.
1: Do something himself, it's true.
0: Correct. He's misinformed.
1: He's quite spot on, actually.
0: But that was fairly wise, but...
1: And also he said he's a... Oh, I can't read that, actually.
0: Let me tell you something, Alfie. You might not be aware of this, but when you were about 18 months old, you stamped on my PlayStation 2. And
1: he?
0: I've hated you ever since. All right?
1: Well done, Alfie.
0: Just to bear that in mind,
1: yeah,
0: all right?
1: You probably wrote some songs because of that. Stop you wasting your life.
0: You just remember that.
1: Did he stamp on it?
0: Yeah.
1: I know it was him.
0: Because, well, it was one of them.
1: It was me, actually, but I blamed it on him.
0: No, I watched them do it.
1: Is that when you got them to play GTA, when they're about four?
0: Might have been, but it's when I punched him. I'm sort of like the inappropriate uncle, literally.
1: They're a bit worried about you.
0: Yeah, well, that's what I tried to portray that. I sort of made a bit of a mistake, because I do... Your boys, luckily...
1: His response to stand on that, he said Xbox is better.
0: Well, we had PS2 in my day.
1: Yeah, they did.
0: Stop that noise. If he keeps on, I'm not even interested in what he's got to say.
1: He remembers you letting him play GTA, grooming him.
0: Yeah, exactly. Oh, look at this. Let's go and drive next to the school, kids. I luckily your boys have got quite a warped sense of humour, and they don't genuinely fear me, I don't think.
1: Fear you? They pity you.
0: But I get to be Uncle Billy, creepy Uncle Billy around them, and they respond quite well to it. Apart from when I played the same gag and they were standing with their mates, and I suddenly realised as I pulled up in my van next to them...
1: They didn't know who you were.
0: ...and asked them if they wanted to get in my van and look at my puppies, that these other lads were like, do you know this fella? So, yeah, anyway. Whatever, you idiots. Don't like you. Never liked you. You pathetic human beings. But I thought they were going to join a band and I was going to be like their mentor. I was going
1: to
0: be like their...
1: They've been still waiting for you to come round and teach them.
0: Well, I'm waiting for a set date. We offered one and then they had some stupid school parents evening. I need to get their priorities straight.
1: So you
0: idiots.
1: Want me to leave you alone with them?
0: Please, if you don't mind.
1: Like he said, he's just jealous because his whole life is behind him and he's stuck in a boring job, a loveless marriage, and waiting for something to happen when nothing will if he doesn't do something himself. That's the rules of life.
0: Talking of loveless marriages,
1: you'll all get there.
0: One of the things that's new for me is that I've just discovered this little fella called
1: tart
0: Tom Waits.
1: Tart down the road.
0: Yeah, this little Tom Waits character that... I'm just going to educate everybody on that's already heard of him and discovered him years ago. He's one of those people that I knew that at some point I would like him, at some point I would be up for it, but I just kind of wasn't ready.
1: The thing with Tom Waits, you kind of get into him, you overload yourself, and then you
0: I think it's the same
1: back.
0: With anyone. It's the same with Dylan, the Beatles. I mean, the Beatles probably got...
1: Because he's quite mopey, isn't he?
0: Well, he's hard to listen to. It's like Leonard Cohen. Leonard Cohen's another one. Leonard Cohen is another one of those poets that...
1: Some of his stuff's
0: dark. If you're prepared to just listen to the lyrics. Like that song we played in the opening, there's just one line in it, and I just love it. It's about getting down off the cross, we could use the wood. Basically, stop being a martyr, get down to the house. It's kind of like this...
1: Don't waste his words.
0: It's just beautiful. But this song...
1: Which one?
0: I'm going to play in a minute.
1: So when you cried,
0: it's made me cry several times. There is a final line in this song that. Can't don't spoil it now.
1: I'll read this one off air.
0: Yeah, do that. We'll paraphrase it later. There's the final.
1: It's actually very funny, his response.
0: The final line in this song perfectly touched a nerve with me, and it's now become the song that I want at my funeral. One of the songs.
1: God, trying to make people cry. He's such an attention seeker.
0: Oh yeah, even when I die,
1: I'm not going to ban in music at my funeral. All I'm going to have is one man band.
0: So, this song. Snake Charmer. There's a lot of metaphors and parallels that I could draw with my own relationship with my wonderful wife.
1: Oh, that's nice.
0: And I
1: could probably do it as well.
0: Probably. No, I think it speaks to a lot of people. Actually, it probably does, because there is a particular lot. There is another line in there when he talks about when they first moved in together in Coney Island. Well, you kind of had Brighton, yep. We had London. You know, there are parallels that can be drawn to it. So the point is, if you're listening to this show now, if you are married, sitting in the right place to be able to take this in,
1: sit back, lay
0: just
1: back.
0: Listen to these words. You're not going to. You're not necessarily going to love the sound of his voice. You're not necessarily going to love the music, the beautiful piano playing, but just listen to the poetry. And the final line in that song, it just summed up what I think about my beautiful wife.
1: So take time to just take this song in. You don't often do it on the radio. Just lay back and take this one right in, okay? Right in.
0: Get hold of it.
1: Close your eyes.

0: How can you argue with that?
1: Shame you played it at the wrong speed.
0: Ah, what a beautiful, beautiful song that is.
1: Life, eh?
0: Yep. Your sons are knobs. They've been texting us furiously since. Stuff that we can't even mention on the radio.
1: He's been roasting you.
0: Considering they're millennial snowflakes, they've got some pretty questionable language there, Daniel, that I think is a reflection of your parenting.
1: It's like rude poetry. It's brilliant.
0: Well, yeah, from the 70s. Racist homophobes that they are.
1: It's post...
0: modern.
1: Modern, yeah.
0: Or pre-modern.
1: No, post-pre-modern. He didn't hear your diss, what you said about him.
0: Who?
1: But Alfie, he wasn't quite listening then. Maybe mum...
0: Yeah, because he was doing that chat. He was going, la, la, la, la, la, la, like some sort of pathetic child that he is.
1: Well, he's only 15.
0: Yeah. Well, grow up.
1: They are. Too quickly. They grow up too fast these days.
0: Oh, where does the time go?
1: Yeah.
0: Oh, cool.
1: Cool. Why is everyone still alive?
0: Why are we still alive? It's good... This world's not learning, is it? This country's ridiculous at the moment.
1: It's brilliant. There's nothing wrong with it. It just depends what you look at.
0: It's patently obvious that if I wasn't on social media, my life would be so much happier and less... It's not even necessarily something I worry about. I just despair of it.
1: I'm losing interest in it.
0: It's really hard.
1: There's not a lot of... I'm getting more interest in away from the computer world. I've been painting loads, haven't I? Painting quite a lot recently. I've done some good stuff. I'm going to have an exhibition in March, and that's the thing. I felt this year I am really an artist. You know, like every year you go, oh, this is going to be my year. I never believed it.
0: Yeah, I've decided that that's the kiss of death.
1: I feel like I don't have to say it. It's in me now. I'm an artist. I know it. And I'm doing some good stuff, and I think people are going to like it and want to have it. And I'm, you know. He was playing Xbox when you were slagging him off.
2: Was he?
0: What a surprise. What, Fortnite?
1: It's Generation Z, they are. Non-Gen Z.
0: Generation Zombie or Generation Dead.
1: What happens after Generation Z? Generation...
0: A1.
1: A. Generation A? Because they'll be confused. And then Generation B? They're just B. They're like mystical. Generation C, they'll have better eyesight. Generation D...
0: Kind of feeling there's a pattern forming here.
1: Generation D. They're thickos. Generation E. All drugs. Generation F. Oh, I'm having it off. Generation E. F, G. What's after F? E, A, B, C, D, E, F, G. Generation G. They're like gangsters. Generation E, F, G, H. Generation H. They like steps.
0: Can I just say something?
1: H, I. Generation I. They are just at one with themselves.
0: Idiots.
1: A, I, A, B, C, D, E, F, G, H, I, J, K.
0: Why do you skip J?
1: Generation J. Nothing.
0: Jossie Giants.
1: Generation J. It's not a J. That's when the apocalypse is. That's the end of the world. How many years have we got left?
0: Why does it end at J?
1: Because you can't have a Generation J. Doesn't mean anything. So that's when the world ends.
0: Did you just assume the alphabetic order of the world?
1: Yeah. See, there's no Generation J. You can't have it. Jai, my son's going to rule the world.
0: Oh, no. He'd be like Del Trotter's son in the Christmas special.
1: Don't remember him.
0: The evil overlord of the world. War is good.
1: On Lonely Fools and Horses?
0: He'll have me on a chain like some sort of...
1: You wish.
0: Slave.
1: And then in K, everything will be all right. Generation K.
0: Yeah, well, it'd be K, wouldn't it? K.
1: K.
0: K, guys.
1: Everything's okay, man. Yeah, we'll be sorted after the apocalypse.
0: J-L.
1: L, Generation L. No, after everything's okay, it doesn't matter.
0: I just want to say something, because we've got a listener that's listening to us at the moment that's been messaging us.
1: Who?
0: Stuart Bailey.
1: Oh, Stu, how you doing, mate?
0: I've got a bone to pick with you, Stuart Bailey.
1: Yeah, it's a rib. No, it's Willy.
0: I'm going to see you in court.
1: Were you buying a carpet or sofa or whatever that court's shop is?
0: Nope. Worse than that. He will be hearing from my lawyers. No, I'm only joking.
1: No, you're not.
0: Well, no, I'm not joking, actually. It just so happens that when I happen to mention that I might be using puppets, all of a sudden Stuart's got this thing that's coming soon, this big announcement.
1: He's not using them for sex.
0: How do you know? Oh, he's got cats for that.
1: So what's happened?
0: Well, to be fair to Stuart, for personal reasons, has had to kind of step down for a little while and sort a few things out back in his house. So in fairness to him, he's obviously still thinking of ways to be creative and ways of getting himself out there and ways of doing things that make him tick in the same way that make us tick.
1: He's caught the new wave, the new sensation.
0: But it does involve puppets.
1: Creativity.
0: And it just so happens that I stupidly mentioned that I was going to use puppets in some of my ideas.
1: No, I grasped your idea up on the radio.
0: Yeah, you puppet shamed me.
1: And they bought the same puppets.
0: No, I'm only just, in fairness to Stuart.
1: You should join together and do puppets together.
0: That's not a bad idea. That's a good idea. Well, let's see what he's got to offer. Let's see.
1: Or you should both be take that and Boyzone and be rivals in the puppet land.
0: I watched the Bross documentary, by the way.
1: So did I.
0: So anyway, by the way, sorry, Stuart, I'm only messing about. Forward to seeing the big reveal, and I will be taking
1: and
0: notes, and I will be stealing your ideas, unless they are very firmly copyrighted. If there's anything that's better than my ideas, I'm having them for myself.
1: Cool.
0: The most frustrating thing is he's posting pictures of a puppet from a puppet company that I have bought my first puppet from, and guess what?
1: It's his brother.
0: It's the one I was going to buy next.
1: Oh my god.
0: Now,
1: that's freaky.
0: Now,
1: that's destiny.
0: Is this like when your neighbour buys a car that you like and you buy the same car, that's kind of a bit of a faux pas
1: car?
0: Or do I just go with it?
1: A faux car.
0: That's the question.
1: Just go with it, man.
0: Do I need to ask his permission?
1: There's not a one world puppet party. Well, what does that mean? There's not a one puppet protocol. You can have as many puppets as you want, doing as many different things. What you can do with your puppet?
0: Going to put my hand up his ass. Bum.
1: Right, and then what?
0: I'm going to sort of wiggle it about.
1: What's going on, my son? So, we're talking about puppets.
0: We're talking about puppets. If you were avid listeners to this show, you would have heard when I stupidly gave away my secrets. I was not the colonel from KFC where I kept my recipes to myself.
1: No. And now everyone's doing puppets.
0: And that little backstabber Stuart Bailey was listening to the show and he's decided to do something with puppets. Not only that...
1: You've inspired him. Because, you're so brilliant...
0: Okay,
1: that's,
0: I'll take that.
1: Probably true.
0: That's probably actually true, Daniel, to be fair.
1: You're like so, David Bowie.
0: Yeah, you know. What do they say? Copying is the best form of saying you're brilliant.
1: Yeah, no. Copy an idiot, but do it better.
0: Yeah, that's what I've done.
1: No.
0: Yeah.
1: That's what Stuart's done.
0: Jim Henson was an idiot.
1: I like Jim Henson. He's one of my heroes as a kid.
0: Well, that's just about sums it up.
1: Well, he's good.
0: No, he was quite
1: Son's good. Not really good, but he's good.
0: Well, it's kind of a bit like the Corbetts in this country, really, isn't it?
1: Who? Ronnie Corbett?
0: No, Harry.
1: Who's Harry Corbett?
0: Matthew Corbett.
1: That's not his son, though.
0: Matthew Corbett is Harry Corbett's son, Daniel.
1: It's not.
0: Daniel.
1: No, Harry Corbett's Matthew Corbett's son.
0: Daniel! My phone is buzzing. What's going on? Come on, Stuart. Where's your retort? Where's your reply?
1: Well, you two should have a naked fight in a bus stop in London. In the posh bit.
0: Why?
1: So he wins. With a puppet on each hand. As boxing gloves.
0: Oh, if you insist.
1: Yeah.
0: Maybe we could have a puppet off.
1: Puppet on.
0: Oh, this is ridiculous.
1: What's happening anyway, the news?
0: The news is...
1: Is the Queen still alive?
0: Unfortunately, just about.
1: Right. Apparently she's going to die on the 10th. Is that tomorrow? Son, what was the prediction of the Queen dying?
0: Yeah, what was that all about? I saw something about that.
1: I don't know. Someone said it on the. Someone said it.
0: I mean, it's not exactly Nostradamus. She's like 97, isn't she?
1: So she'll go on for ages. She does those press ups. I might do 10 press ups in a bit.
0: I suppose all that baby blood she's drinking is probably.
1: Everyone at home should do 10 press ups with me.
0: Even the Queen.
1: Are you listening, Mom? Are you still alive?
0: I hope she's not.
1: Imagine if it happened now, I'll be in trouble with the authorities.
0: Treason. Can you still get hung for it?
1: Yeah.
0: Oh, it's a funny old
1: 5th
0: world,
1: of
0: isn't
1: January,
0: it?
1: But now it's the 1st of March. Oh, it didn't happen.
0: What?
1: It was the 5th of January, the prediction was.
0: Oh, is this like the old Mayan calendar?
1: They've recalculated, it's the 1st of March now.
0: Of course they have.
1: Like all prophecies.
0: Oh, did I say the 5th of January?
1: I meant the 1st of March. Yeah. Defo.
0: There's a woman.
1: Is there?
0: That will die.
1: One day.
0: Possibly on the 5th of January. But maybe March.
1: How many people die a day in the world?
0: Not as many as that are born.
1: Prove it.
0: I think it's 3 to 1.
1: It's impossible to count.
0: No.
1: What happens if someone dies in the middle of nowhere?
0: It's impossible to be 100% accurate, but it's quite possible to be fairly accurate. Because everybody's tracked in some way or another.
1: Possible to count it. How do you get one person going around everywhere with a clipboard? He's dead. Ages.
0: Must be a nightmare to try and commit a murder these days, mustn't it?
1: Murder.
0: It's hard enough not posting it on your Facebook page. I've just murdered someone, lol.
1: Oh, not again.
0: Oh.
1: Don't look in my back garden.
0: Hashtag not guilty.
1: Hashtag tired from digging.
0: Oh, not another wife that's accidentally died.
1: What? She went on holiday again.
0: Oh.
1: Like the last one.
0: Don't know why they keep leaving all the time.
1: God. Not my fault I got insurance out. Just in time.
0: Who's he? I've never heard of him.
1: Who? Just in time.
0: Here we go. Right. Stuart's reply. Let's see what he said.
1: Five.
0: I've been doing Periscope for years under various guises. Oh, he's got a lot of puppets in. Oh.
1: You've copied Stewpot.
0: I have. Puppet Kevin. Right, I want to know, when was Puppet Kevin born? Puppet Kevin, I don't need to take tweet, do I? He's listening.
1: Yeah, talk to him.
0: No, you. I'm only joking. To be fair, Stuart.
1: Stuart, I'm on your side now. Billy's a bloody thieving ideas man.
0: But imagine my horror as I sit in my house with one puppet sitting in my lifeless puppet.
1: Original.
0: Sitting in an ottoman in my hallway, and I'm ready. I've got my green screens arrived. I've not even got it out of the box yet. My lighting kit's arrived. Everything's arrived ready for me to make this amazing puppet. Amazing show. And then I look on Facebook one day, and there is Stuart saying, "Huh,
1: done that
0: puppet
1: already.
0: Show coming soon." Luckily this puppet is from the same puppet company that Billy's buying from and looks like
1: the one
0: that he's going to buy next. What a coincidence. No, I'm only joking.
1: Turns out you,
0: in fairness to Stuart,
1: copied him.
0: He has been an absolute stalwart for this.
1: A what?
0: A stalwart.
1: What's a stalwart?
0: It's like a poo with a big hairy wart in it.
1: It's like a hairy with a scab on it.
0: No, a wart.
1: A wart. That's a scab, yeah. With hairs on it.
0: No, it's like a big kind of crusty spot.
1: Yeah, scab.
0: For this station. And he's one of the most enthusiastic people for getting into radio and finding his feet and getting kind of confidence in it and whatever else.
1: And he's beautiful.
0: And for whatever reason, he's had to pull out for a little while, which knowing him must have been
1: wrench.
0: It must have been hard to do that. So whatever your endeavours are, ignore me. I'm joking.
1: Most people do, Billy.
0: Well, the stupid ones do. But no, I look forward to seeing what it's going to be. And if you need help with anything, I'd be up for it, actually.
1: What's your puppet show called, Billy? Is it called The Puppet?
0: It's called The Stuart Bailey Show. No, there isn't any show yet.
1: Oh.
0: It's just a...
1: All the gear, no idea.
0: All the ideas and no...
1: All the puppets.
0: Gumption to put it into practice.
1: All the ventriloquism... Less of the...
0: God, good luck rhyming that one. I thought orange was hard enough.
1: Ventriloquism. What rhymes with ventriloquism, gang? Write in on a postcard to 999 Let's Be Avenue.
0: Well, we can Google it.
1: Yeah.
0: There is a rhymes website. Let's see.
1: Ventriloquism. Hens. Mysticism. Glens. Presbyterian. Can't spell it. Say it with your mouth closed.
0: That's easy. Thank God for auto.
1: Ventriloquism. It's like dyslexic. Like, hard word to spell. Ventriloquism, hard word to say as a ventriloquist. I a ventriloquist. See? Stupid.
0: Which words rhymed with ventriloquist? These are going to be straight in the barrel.
1: He's like a ventriloquism prison. Ventriloquism. Stupid word.
0: Oh, they've only gone with the front end. They've not gone with the back end.
1: What does that mean?
0: Ventriloquist.
1: Hen.
0: They've gone with venter, ventrella, venters, ventresca, ventricula, vents, ventura, ventura, ventures, and ventured.
1: So it can't be done.
0: So orange isn't the only word that you can't rhyme something with.
1: It's a rhyme crime.
0: All the time. Come on, there must be another one. Oh! Shut up. There's a word called dentiloquist.
1: It is not.
0: Well, there is. Let's find out what that means.
1: Yeah, that's just saying ventriloquist with doing ventriloquism.
0: Ah, it's someone that makes your teeth move without you moving your mouth.
1: Dentiloquist. it's weird art. Who thought of that first? What? Like, I'm going to get my mouth still. And
0: well, no, who thought to call it ventriloquist?
1: It's a probably a breakdown of Latin.
0: Oh, man, you know what they're doing, don't you?
1: No. Who?
0: Well, tell me what the meaning is, you knobs.
1: God.
0: There's a dentologist. There's a dermatologist. A deontologist.
1: Get out.
0: No, you get out.
1: No, it's talking to them people that just turned up.
0: Hang on. I want the definition. This is dictionary.com.
1: Yes, that's what they call you at school. Without the com.
0: Oh, I don't know. Anyway, what song do you want me to play? I know what I want to play one of yours.
1: Go on then.
0: I'm gonna
1: do it. See if I care. Could play a song now. So, just go back a cup of tea.
0: Hang on. Oh, it's that one, isn't it? There we go.
1: Here we go.
0: Gonna do this.
1: I know what it is.
0: Who is it?
1: Bus driver.
0: And no, he drives vehicles in a supermarket.
1: Yeah, bus driver.

0: Way.
1: I've got an anecdote about Van Morrison.
0: Have you?
1: Do you want to hear it?
0: Yeah.
1: My uncle lives in a little place just outside Cardiff.
0: What, a tiny fish?
1: Called Whitchurch. And they got a rugby club that I have been to many times and played gigs there and, you know, sort of had jam nights on my uncle's 50th or 60th. I think he was 60th, actually.
0: Is that why he pulled the weight on?
1: Yeah. There was a lot of cake there.
0: Jars of jam.
1: But one night they were sitting in their rugby club that they go to kind of most weekends and sort of a lot of evenings in the week.
0: Alkies.
1: And they were sitting there and one of them pointed out, Is that Van Morrison at the bar?
0: Whoa.
1: And it was Van Morrison.
0: Stone me.
1: He literally...
0: Read a book
1: and wrote one.
0: What?
1: No. He was standing at the bar. He'd only just walked in. He was waiting for a drink. My uncle sort of regularly used to organise gigs there. He's a guitar player and he, you know, he sort of had a little gaggle of musicians that he used to kind of... It was a bit of a rotating door of musicians coming in and playing and jamming and whatever else. And of course, instant thoughts are, God, I can't wait to a live night, because apparently Van Morrison had bought a house local to where the rugby club was. And he'd stood at the bar for about 5 minutes and nobody served him. And Van Morrison, being known for his kind of...
0: Grumpiness,
1: walked out in disgust and never came back.
0: Oh, bloody hell!
1: I know. Imagine that.
0: That bar woman needs, or man needs, blooming peanuts chucking at him.
1: Do you call him Van, do you reckon? Van?
0: I'd call him Sugar Babes.
1: He's Irish, isn't he?
0: So?
1: That's a shame, really. No, I just kind of assumed he was American with Irish descent, but he's actually got an Irish accent.
0: He did a song with Cliff Richards.
1: Okay, so now I don't like
0: it. Jesus song. Where man is in Jesus' name. It's quite good. Really good.
1: Collecting up the children.
0: It's really good.
1: Follow me.
0: So, enough about Van...
1: Pedophiles.
0: John Claude Van Damme.
1: Yeah.
0: Yeah. We're going to play 11 o'clock bit, aren't we?
1: Are we?
0: Yeah. Alfie's going to sleep now.
1: Good night,
0: Alfie. Three exams tomorrow. I'm sorry for keeping you up, mate. Good luck, boys. Tomorrow.
1: I'm not sorry. I hope you fail.
0: They've been working really hard. They deserved everything they get. They're brilliant. Good night. Sleep tight. And I hope those bed murderers don't bite.
1: I hope you fulfil the self-fulfilling prophecy of me saying that you'll never amount to anything. And in every endeavour you try, you will lose and be pathetic and stupid.
0: Leave your phone on the side and I'll charge it.
1: Well, anything else? I'll put the bins out, darling, when I get back. Anything else?
0: Could you just tidy the kitchen for me?
1: Pick some milk up.
0: Yeah, yeah.
1: Jesus, trying to run a radio show.
0: So it's gone 11 o'clock, so we're going to play a bit of audio now. Like, I suppose the creative process being what we both want to be as we go bang on about is this creative job.
1: Yeah, because you've kind of gone a bit alt-right since...
0: I have not.
1: We were last on air.
0: I've got alternate.
1: Jordan Peterson.
0: He speaks to me sometimes. I like it. There's some sense in some of the stuff he says. I don't listen to all his stuff, but I think deep down there's a very kind man in there that's trying to work stuff out. And I think we need thinkers, even if some of the stuff they say you don't agree with. If you can get a sense of where they're trying to come from, you know,
1: I think he's a prime example of people we've spoken about in the past where. Just because you don't necessarily agree with all of it, you can't just dismiss everything and, you know, pigeonhole someone as whatever he's being pigeonholed.
0: And I think if you really kind of could listen to what he's trying to say rather than what you're hearing, I think a lot of it comes from a nice place. And, you know, some of the stuff he said.

0: chances are he's gone through that thought process and he's already put that where it needs to go in his mind. And a lot of intelligent people can be quite dismissive. Richard Dawkins is another one.
1: He's a bit grumpy, though, Dawkins, isn't he?
0: Yeah, and he's an activist. You know what I mean? He's kind of angry. Yeah. But
1: and I could see Peterson, if he discovered what he was thinking was wrong, I think he would change his mind as well.
0: Yeah.
1: It's early days.
0: He's quite honest about his... he's quite honest about like his shortfallings and times when he lost it, and there's videos of him viral where he was kind of being attacked and he felt attacked and he lost it a little bit, and he's honest about it.
1: Yeah.
0: You know, he's a prime example of a human being, an intelligent human being that's a work in progress.
1: Yeah,
0: I see a lot of myself in him, to be honest.
2: The worst thing for creative people is to not be creative because they just die, and it's like maybe you're a tree with a few major branches, you know? That's your personality. So if you're extroverted, man, you can't be cut off from people because you just wither. And if you're agreeable, you have to be in an intimate relationship or you die, you know? And if you're conscientious, man, and you're unemployed, you're just going to eat yourself up because you have to have a duty and you have to carry a load because you just can't stand it otherwise. And open people have to be creative. They have to be because otherwise they die. They don't have any vitality. And so they're cursed with the necessity of putting a foot out into the unknown and making sense of it. And then they're also cursed with the necessity of trying to make a living while they're doing that, which they can't because you can't. It's almost impossible to monetize creative action, as many of you who are creative will no doubt find out. It's very, very frustrating. It's not that creative action is without value, right? Because the creative people are entrepreneurs, and the creative people revitalize cities, and the creative people make things magnificent and beautiful. You think about what's happened in Europe over the last 1,000 years, say 2,000 years, this amazing, unbelievable collaboration to make things so beautiful that they're jaw-dropping when you walk into them. And you think about the economic value of that, right? I mean, I think it's either France or Spain that's the most visited country in the world. It's one of those two. I think there's more tourists in France than there are people most of the time. And part of the reason for that is it's just so damn beautiful. You just can't stand it. And you think, what's the economic value of that? It's absolutely incalculable. And what's interesting, too, is that you build that beauty in, and then the farther away you get from it in time, the more valuable it becomes, right? Instead of decaying, it has exactly the opposite effect. Its value magnifies. And one of the things that I'm deeply ashamed of as a Canadian is that our sense of beauty is so underdeveloped. We're so primitive. It's not even primitive. That's the wrong word because, you know, I don't know what it is. It's second rate. It's second rate, at least. It's terror, too, because people are afraid of beauty. But the idea that art is... The conservatives really have a problem with this in particular because conservative people tend not to be that creative. And it's a mystery by temperament. It's a mystery to me because they should be concerned with economic development, and beauty is so unbelievably crucial to economic development that it just yells out at you, you know? So anyway, so that's what artists are doing. And so one of the things I would say is buy a damn piece of art, you know? Find one that really speaks to you and buy a piece of art because you invite that into your life. And it's a look out if you do it. If it's a real piece of art, because you'll also get a little introduction to the artist, and then that'll seep into your life and that'll change things like mad. But it's unbelievably worth it because it opens your eyes to the domain of the transcendent. That's the right way of thinking about it. A real piece of art is a window into the transcendent. That's what it is. And you need that in your life because you're finite and limited and bounded, right, by your ignorance and your lack of knowing. And unless you can make a connection to the transcendent, then you don't have the strength to prevail. You look at these magnificent cathedrals that our civilization built over the centuries. You know, some of those, they're still building the Sagrada Familia in Barcelona, right? And it's an amazing building. I think it's going to take them like 300 years to build that. You know, people in the Middle Ages, they'd start building a cathedral and they think, we'll be done this in 300 years. You know, can you imagine the vision that it took to invest in something like that? We look at quarterly reports. We can't think 300 years into the future to build something of that kind of remarkable what those cathedrals are. So they're perfect. They're trees first, right? They're a forest, right? The Gothic cathedrals, they're a forest, and the sun is shining through the branches. That's the stained glass, and they're the perfect balance of light and

0: structure, because they're representing something about the proper structure of being, which is something like the proper balance between light and structure. And they represent like the sacred tragedy of mankind. That's why they're in
1: What's he building in there?
0: Open to the sky. That's why they have it going.
1: What the hell is he building in there? He has subscriptions to those magazines. He never waves when he goes by. He's hiding something from the rest of us. He's all to himself. I think I know why. He took down the tire swing from the pepper tree. He has no children of his own, you see. He has no dog. He has no friends. And his lawn is dying. What about all those packages he sends? What's he building in there? With that hook light on the stairs. What's he building in there? I'll tell you one thing, he's not building a playhouse for the children. What's he building in there? And what's that sound from underneath the door? Pounding nails into a hardwood floor, and I swear to God I heard someone moaning low. I keep seeing the blue light of a TV show. He has a router and a table saw, and you won't believe what Mr. Stitches saw. There's poison underneath the sink, of course. There's also enough formaldehyde to choke a horse. What's he building in there? What the hell is he building in there? I heard he has an ex-wife in some place called Mayor's Income, Tennessee. And he used to have a consulting business in Indonesia. What's he building in there? He has no friends, but he gets a lot of mail. I'll bet he spent a little time in jail. I heard he was up on the roof last night signaling with a flashlight. And what's that tune he's always whistling? What's he building in there? Building in there. We have a right to know.

0: Ladies and gentlemen, back in the show, it's Wacky Daniel. Wacky Daniel, tell us some jokes, Daniel. You've got lots of jokes, haven't you? Go on, tell us a joke. He's so funny and brilliant. Go.
1: What? Why did the man sleep under the car?
0: Because his name was Jack.
1: No, to get up oily in the morning.
0: Oh. What do you call a man that gets straight to the point?
1: Jesus.
0: Frank.
1: We don't.
0: That's a good joke.
1: It's not. Rubbish.
0: You know, sometimes you think you've made something up and then you find out that someone else has made it up.
1: Never have that.
0: It's happened to me a couple of times and I can give you two examples.
1: Where's my drink gone? What?
0: I can give you two examples of when it's happened to me.
1: Go on then.
0: I once made up a joke that possibly might be a bit triggering to some people these days, but what do you call a Jamaican man with binoculars?
1: Rastafari.
0: Yes, that was a joke that I made up for my tiny little mind. Yes, no, Daniel. Yes, it is.
1: Yes, no, Daniel.
0: Yes, it is. And then I heard someone else tell it, and I was like,
1: it's mine.
0: Whoa, steady on. Do you want to know what the other game was?
1: What?
0: Or the other thing was?
1: Kirby.
0: Yes! I thought I invented Kirby, and I named it
1: Kirby.
0: We discovered this game, and I said, well, let's call it Kirby. It's, you know, pretty obvs.
1: After someone taught you it?
0: No. We discovered it together. We used to play a game called Skid and Skull.
1: But you did. We sniffed each other's pants?
0: No, that was Sniffy Pants.
1: Want to play Sniffy Pants? Come on, who's first? Barry, get your Sniffy Pants out.
0: Don't bring my father-in-law into this.
1: Barry, Harry. Sniffy Pants time.
0: I can't take credit for that one. He taught that one to me. Yeah, Kirby. Thought that was mine.
1: Yeah. I invent loads of stuff. Just can't be bothered to go on about it.
0: I invented... I have actually got a legitimate invention. This is a third, actually, thing, because somebody else thought of it. Do you want to know what it was?
1: Yeah, I do.
0: It was a contraption.
1: Oh, good. Well
0: done.
1: That
0: you would place your toothpaste inside, and it had a roller at the bottom, and you would push the roller from the bottom of the toothpaste to the top, and it would get the maximum amount of toothpaste
1: out. That's not a new invention.
0: But that came from my... That was my mind. There was no way I ever saw that.
1: Old tins... old toothpaste tubes for the tomatoes used to have a key on the end.
0: Necessity is the mother of invention, as they say. And one day, I remember trying to get toothpaste in a scrunched up toothpaste tube out onto my toothbrush because there was none left. I was young. I was really young. I was like 10 or 11.
1: That's not really young.
0: Really young to become a genius inventor, entrepreneur, billionaire.
1: Well done. Where's your Ferrari?
0: Exactly. Always the bridesmaid.
1: Never the
0: groom.
1: Prostitute.

0: bunch of tits. Ticks. Well done. Are we on? Is it me? Is it my turn?
1: Tell us another joke, Daniel. Tell us another joke. Go on, Daniel. Rowley's got a joke.
0: All right.
1: Here we go.
0: What's the difference between a door and a tiger?
2: Bear with me.
3: A tiger.
2: I've turned you down so you can't give me any clues. A difference between a door and a tiger. One lives in Asia, and the other one doesn't because they don't have doors in Asia because they live in mud huts.
0: No, I wouldn't trust you to fit a door in my house.
2: Oh, I see. It's a joke about me.
0: What?
2: Like, what you're saying is you trust a tiger more than you trust me to fit a door.
0: No, you don't know the difference between a door and a tiger. I wouldn't trust you to fit a door in my house. You might fit a tiger.
2: Oh, I see.
0: It's good, isn't it?
2: That is quite good.
0: You can do that joke forever.
2: You can do that for every joke that ever existed.
0: Yeah. Me and my mate, when my mate used to sleep over when we were younger, we used to do that joke constantly. Laugh loads. What's the difference between Hitler and your mum? I wouldn't trust you.
2: I wouldn't trust you to take over the Third Reich.
0: I wouldn't trust you to be friends with one of them.
2: Be careful here.
0: What's the difference What's the difference between electricity and soup?
2: I wouldn't want you to serve me food.
0: No, you're dangerous at dinner.
2: No.
0: Electricity, you would have some soup. You bite a wire, you would. We'd know the difference. What's the difference between a man and a woman? I wouldn't trust you
2: to have sex with.
0: What's the difference between the road and your bed?
2: Okay, stop. You say that bit, and then you say that I wouldn't trust you to, and then I'll say the word. Go.
0: What?
2: I'll say the punchline.
0: All right. What's the difference between a helicopter and a sandwich?
2: Don't know.
0: I wouldn't trust you to
2: take off from a standing start.
0: No, make my lunch.
2: Oh.
0: Just get a helicopter and I'll chop my head off.
2: Well, I don't see what's how this. I don't see that as the.
0: What's the difference between a zombie and your lover?
2: They've actually got something in common. Neither exist.
0: Exactly. I wouldn't trust you to not be infected in the apocalypse. Zombie apocalypse.
2: Do me again. What's said the actress to the bishop.
0: What's the difference between dog's poo and soap?
2: I don't know.
0: No wonder why you smell. So you can even change the punchlines.
2: No, because no.
0: Yeah.
2: No.
0: It's an infinite joke.
2: No.
0: Infinite joke. I have invented the infinite joke book.
2: You know what? When my kids try to do a knock-knock joke on me,
0: I
2: physically cannot bring myself to say who's there.
0: You're a bit mean.
2: I just can't do it.
0: Knock-knock.
4: Who's there?
2: Doctor.
0: Pepper.
2: What's the worst that could happen?
0: AIDS.
2: What else you got? You comedic genius, you.
0: I just said it before you said the question. I'm a psychic AIDS patient.
2: Oh.
0: That's bad taste, actually.
2: What is?
0: I said I was a psychic AIDS patient. So I said AIDS, and then you said, what else have you got?
2: Disease shaming again.
0: It's not bad, isn't it? It's a bad thing to have.
2: Is this all gone a bit mad? Has political correctness finally actually been sectioned, or what?
0: Yeah, we're all done with it. We're just going to just be sensible and kind. Not worry about.
2: I mean,
0: things too much
2: to become a little bit more highbrow. Just
0: I hate change.
2: A little bit. Really surprised.
0: What? Ghost
2: going highbrow.
0: What? I wonder why you're pulling your forehead upwards.
2: There you go. Got it there in the end, didn't you?
0: Yeah. What?
2: I think. Do you think there's something to be said for? I think it's kind of pretty obvious. Did you listen to the new Joe Rogan podcast with a bloke whose surname is Hate, but is pronounced like HAIDT?
0: Let's play.
2: He made a lot of interesting points about
0: what's he going on about
2: the fact that
3: There's only two genders.
2: There's so much protection these days.
0: Oh, right. Oh,
2: that is creating
0: about free range kids.
2: Yeah, yeah, and about talking about
0: making mistakes, letting them like peanuts.
2: Yeah, exactly. Yeah. That was a prime example.
0: Mothers that ate peanuts during pregnancy had a massive lesser chance of their kids having peanut allergies. So he says about slight. It's like a vaccine of life. You take a bit of punishment to, you know, give yourself acuity and sensibilities.
2: What's interesting from a centrist point of view, without, I don't want to give myself a label.
0: Sorry, it's hot. Fire's burning my leg.
2: Oh, really?
0: Yeah.
2: Turn it off.
0: I let my leg go limp.
2: What's interesting from somebody who likes to kind of take a little bit from both sides?
0: But you do.
2: Is mouth. That what you see is that the working classes, particularly in this country, the way we're divided at the moment, that the working classes that are feeling disenfranchised, that have got this kind of anger towards the way their world is going, and the universities that seem to be kind of breeding a certain level of
0: but like what he said,
2: outrage.
0: It's only in a few tiny cases. Universities don't have these things.
2: He did say that at the beginning, but he also laid credence to the fact that in other areas, a lot of the professors are losing trust in the students in the sense that they can't...
0: Getting paranoid.
2: They're getting paranoid about bringing up... The whole point is challenging ideas, and the whole point is taking
0: Freshing
2: different vantage points.
0: And getting to an answer.
2: The whole idea of having a debating group or a debating class or a debating club or whatever it is you want to call it is that you take the side... You play devil's advocate. You take the side of the person that you wouldn't
0: like
2: necessarily
0: debate,
2: agree with,
0: isn't it? No, it's like, well, the debating societies in Oxford would take a side each, wouldn't they? Even if they didn't believe in it, and they would thrash out the idea. Same as a lawyer.
2: I mean, even at the most extreme of examples, and I'm going to be very careful because I know you're about to wince when I say what I'm about to say.
0: Tell me something different then.
2: No, because I think it's a good example.
0: Well, it doesn't sound like it. The way I'm going to wince. I'm already wincing.
2: When you...
0: Me?
2: Hang on. I've got to say this right. There are a collection of people out there, and it does seem to be growing, that have started to question certain aspects of World War II and what goes on.
0: Wince.
2: Yeah. No, he did. He literally did wince. There is a culture of people now that are starting to question the official turn of events. Now... You will always get those people. What concerns me is that the level of don't even talk about it, don't even bring it up, because if you do, you're this, you're that, is so much so that it creates a level of
0: paranoia
2: and it creates a level of people questioning why they're not allowed to say it, which I think...
0: It's almost like a...
2: Aside from the absolute extreme of the right at the moment, there are
0: people...
2: It's a
0: carrot to the right, isn't it?
2: Yeah, it's like, well, what if your argument and if your story is 100% watertight, then let those people have their say. Let those people say what they want to say, because you know that they'll just make fools of themselves, because you have... You know what I mean? You have that kind of in the bag. There's no problem there. You don't need to make it illegal for... people to have expressed certain views in Germany, for instance. And I know that was particularly kind of painful, and it was particularly sensitive in that spot, obviously, for obvious reasons. But it does make you wonder. It does seem to create a little subculture that potentially could grow and grow and grow. And what we're seeing in this country at the moment is, you know, that Brexit is a perfect example of the 50-50 split that's in this country. It is frightening to think that split... could almost be projected onto a far right and a far left.
0: That's what you're supposed to think, isn't it?
2: Well, exactly, yeah.
0: But really, like, all these extreme views, you think there's a lot of people in this world cherry pick a tiny sprinkling of those crazy ideas and throw that out within an argument that has sensibilities, and then it projects it into a completely different vantage point. The argument started looking ridiculous because you're seeing extreme viewpoints trying to argue this thing out, when really the sensible arguments where most of the people are talking is underneath all that, and there's not much trouble. I mean, if I was working with a guy at different political views than me, we wouldn't hardly bring it up anyway. We'd just get on and we'd be friends. But on Twitter, that person would be seen as an enemy.
2: Yeah.
0: So
2: yeah, yeah,
0: the dynamics of what's going on. We're not in this big left-right war. We're going to work and we're just getting on with it. Then the TV is going, entertainment, our screens are having this battle. Most of the real world doesn't have this battle. It doesn't go on. It's just, you're not even aware of it until you switch on your screens and like, oh, that's the interesting point I'm going to be looking at. Oh, there's an argument. Which way do I decide? And then you kind of build upon your decisions to take a side, and then you're looking at the other side's arguments, which you get the extreme views of, which makes you angry, and then that can, you can all, we often become what we hate when we are fighting.
2: Well, that's exactly one of the issues that are being raised at the moment, is that, you know, these politicians that are being lambasted outside Westminster, everybody's, you know, there's this outrage from the left saying, or from the Romania saying, you know, this can't go on, this is disgusting, but they completely ignore the behaviour of other people within,
0: because those few people became the left.
2: Yeah.
0: And represented all of them in that brief snippet of news. That's them people. So people on the right can be looking at those people thinking, that's rude and disgusting, I don't like those people, because you've seen these extremes or everything.
2: Well, another example of it is back in the day, protest marches tended to be a left wing thing.
0: Yeah.
2: And the abuse that would get thrown from the right wing would be, or the conservative side of things would be, Kirk, get a job, why are you out there on the streets protesting, causing all this? What about the police, the 10,000 police that have had to come and police this and costing the taxpayer? And now all of a sudden the right wing have got something that they feel they need to protest about.
0: Protesting is just a waste of time.
2: And although
0: you
2: wherever
0: just go and feed some homeless people,
2: wherever my political sways, wherever I lean, and I do like to take the good points from the opposite side where I can, it's, I don't know, I still am able to point out the things that I get embarrassed about from that side, you know.
0: See, I see both those sides, and neither of them have a solution for me that I think would create a nice world. There's the choices I'm given are terrible ones either way. And I know one, the left sort of has a perception of kind people, and the right has a sort of a perception of hard people. I'm not in any of those camps.
2: I think
0: I'm missing the point. There's so many more things we should be dealing with.
2: What would be interesting,
0: with a fervour,
2: although potentially dangerous, because, you know, you kind of still need to have some sort of take on what's going on, but if everybody tomorrow turned off the news and turned off their social media and then just lived within their own real world, although the politics and the leaving of the EU and all those sorts of kind of major issues, they are important, but what affects you directly from day to day life, if tomorrow we wake up and there's a no deal and we leave Europe and this Armageddon that's projected in the news is on its way, what's going to happen?
0: If I
2: don't listen to the news and I don't listen to Twitter or Facebook, and I have kind of cut myself off, which I don't listen to the news anymore. I used to have, I don't watch BBC, I used to watch it all the time. I used to watch RT, I used to try and get hold of everything, but I've kind of cut myself off, and it's just the social media now that gets me every now and again a bit riled up and gets me, you know, upset or just frustrated at the fact of the matter is that everybody is annoyed at the government.
0: And no one knows anything. Like, everyone's saying, oh, this is going to happen, that's going to happen. No one knows any of the real policies. No one knows what's going on. No one knows what any of it means. None of us have got a clue what's going on. We all think we do. No one's got a blooming clue. No one knows how any effect or any law or any in or out is going to affect us. No one knows what would happen.
2: You've only got to look at the stock market for that. Is that the most...
0: Well, that keeps
2: cleverest, the cleverest banker of them all can wake up the following morning and lost millions because he bet the wrong way.
0: When
2: essentially it's a 50-50 choice. That's either going to make me money tomorrow or it's going to lose me money tomorrow.
0: Gambling.
2: And you can be as sure as the day is red and something will be different, or that, you know, some kind of little curveball will cause your stocks to go the wrong way.
0: See, what's the real problem in the world? It's money. And who's running money? Banks. Maybe we should just all turn our faces towards the banks and then see if we can find a better solution to distribute necessities to people and a fluid economy for everyone in all countries. Maybe there's a mathematical solution to that that involves maybe some bankers losing out, but the rest of us gaining. Maybe we need to turn our attention to that. How's money given to people? Why can't we all have enough to get by?
2: Why?
0: Why can't we?
2: Is the question.
0: Why?
2: Maybe Supergrass have got the answer.
0: Who knows?

0: They're social animals. They can't live alone. But you can live pretty well by yourself.
1: So where's it all heading?
2: What?
1: Where's it going? What's happening? Well, you know,
2: maybe 2019's
1: the reset
2: dream caster. Everything's gonna fulfil. Wildest dreams are gonna come true.
1: It does.
2: Where's your wild dream? What is it?
1: My wild dream is just to not have to think about things that shouldn't be important anyway. So the main thing is money, you know, the freedom to be able to just fulfill what I feel like. The thing is that will make me feel the most alive, I guess. The thing that...
2: So picture yourself in this wild dream. Where were you doing?
1: See, I can picture myself in a lot of different scenarios with the same goal, with this, you know, achieving the same goal.
2: What's your house look like?
1: I'm more than happy to stay where I am.
2: Yeah?
1: Yeah.
2: What's on the drive?
1: I think that's where I perhaps still kind of like, you know, it's nice to have a nice car.
2: You can afford it now in this wild dream.
1: Yeah, so based on the house that I live in now, it would be relative to that. So it would be kind of just a nice version of a not too ridiculous family car.
2: How did you make your money?
1: Just by...
2: In your wild dream.
1: By something that I created hitting the ground and catapulting me into a position where...
2: So you're a stuntman.
1: Catapulted me into a position where people wanted me to produce more of it, but my big caveat is that I would want the level of freedom that the likes of Ricky Gervais, Eric Clapton, there's confidence in what you're going to produce. There's nobody saying, well, you know, I think you maybe should probably, you know, you probably need to do this or do that. I wouldn't want that. I couldn't deal with that.
2: You just give it to the world and they love it.
1: Yeah, well, not...
2: And it makes you money.
1: That's a really weird kind of balance, dichotomy, if I'm using it in the right context. Because the narcissist, the artist in me wants people to enjoy it. I want people to appreciate it. But... And I've heard Eric Clapton say this as well, which I really totally respect that, is that I don't want to be that person where people constantly say to me, oh, I love Hey Jude. It's my favourite song that you've written. Do you know what I mean? Like, if somebody came up to me and said that, like, if they kept coming up to me and saying, you know, my most obvious, most commercial song, whatever it was, if that was their favourite song, I would instantly... treat them with an element of contempt, which is a terrible thing to say.
2: So, in your wildest dreams, you already summarised a bit of contempt out there.
1: Yeah, well, because
2: that's positive, isn't it?
1: Because I wouldn't want to falter from the truth. Like the point of that is that,
2: oh, you're so good, you can be contemptified. One of your songs that's really popular.
1: No, but I can still in my own mind. I wouldn't necessarily make it known to that person.
2: No.
1: But I would instantly put them in a pigeonhole that I wouldn't want to continue the conversation much more than, what do you want me to sign, mate? No worries. Yeah, thanks. No, I really appreciate it.
2: They push him in the hedge.
1: Yeah, I might do that.
2: Hiss at him.
1: Never meet your heroes. Push me in a hedge.
2: And then he hissed at me. Threw some gravel at my face. Said, you...
1: That's why Big Daddy stabbed me in the hand with a pen. He was sick of people trying to get him to sign his hand. Free autographs.
2: Yeah.
1: I was the final straw. Fat tosser. But, yeah, no, I would not want anything to influence my direction or my vision.
2: So what workmen have you got in your house to sort of sort things out that you just...
1: Well, that's interesting you should say that. Because I still think I'd want to do it myself. Because... Even the imperfections of what I've done, yeah, things that I'm not qualified for, i.e. get my boiler fixed or replace my boiler, but anything that was involved in the final touching, unless it was something, you know, completely...
2: boring.
1: Well, just, yeah, something way out of my...
2: You get your shed finished, wouldn't you, your little studio?
1: Yeah, and that's the point, it's money. If I had the money to finish things...
2: Well, you're having the wild dream.
1: Yeah, so... But that would be interesting because also my mindset of the, oh, I've had an idea, I'm going to do this, I'm going to rip out the floor, I'm going to put a new floor down, I'm going to decorate this, and then I get it about 96% finished, and then that last little bit of skirting that just doesn't end up going
2: on. I'll get Dave in for that.
1: Get Dave in. That's, yes, that's it. That's like my PA that follows me around and clears up my mess. Yeah. I do most of it, and then I pay someone to come in and do the snags. That's what I want. I'm not even talking about fame and fortune. I'm talking about the ability to be paid to essentially call my own timetable.
2: Yeah.
1: To be able to say, right, Thursday, I'm going to clear the garden out. I'm going to do stuff indoors. Friday, I've got...
2: PRS is coming in.
1: Friday, I've got Dave Peacock coming over to record the next...
2: Who's he?
1: Used to know a bloke called Chaz.
2: Dave Peacock, Chaz and Dave. Is he called Peacock?
1: Yeah.
2: Never knew that. I thought he was called...
1: They should have called himself Hodges and Peacock. Much catchier.
2: Yeah.
1: Kate Garner liked my... my...
2: Smile?
1: Cover version of There Ain't No Pleasing You.
2: Sympathy.
1: And, do you want to know what?
2: Yeah.
1: She was unprovoked.
2: Ooh.
1: So, do you want me to tell you why?
2: Because usually you've got a knife.
1: So, Kate Garner, who is beautiful, by the way, is the wife
2: of... important?
1: In my world, yes.
2: Sexist.
1: She is married to Paul Garner, who is the co-writer of the Genius
2: Jam.
1: Brass Eye stuff.
2: Brass Eye, sorry.
1: He's also the bloke that was kind of like the roving reporter that was sent into the Savoy Hotel and all those stuff. Anyway... Yes. What number?
2: No, eject it.
1: Oh, really?
2: Well, because otherwise I'll leave it in there.
1: Oh,
2: CD.
1: Right.
2: I've got a CD in the CD player. If I don't do it now, I'll forget it and then I'll just be so angry.
1: And then someone will post
2: smash the whole studio up.
1: Someone will post on the CRMK page.
2: Some idiot.
1: Someone's left their CD in there.
2: Yeah.
1: Don't worry, I'll leave it on the side.
2: Don't worry, I'll snap it.
1: Anyway, she posted something, because I follow her, she doesn't follow me. She posted something about a song that she's released, which I listened to, and it's really good. She's got a very... your wife would like her. She's very vintage. She kind of got that sort of...
2: What's her name?
1: Kate Garner.
2: Oh.
1: And she... so she doesn't follow me, but
2: still
1: I liked one of her posts. I liked one of her songs that she released.
2: Yeah.
1: And about 10 minutes later, she's obviously gone onto my profile and went on and saw the video I did of me singing the song written by her dad, and she liked it.
2: Oh, that's nice.
1: It was nice. It was a nice surprise.
2: What's that? That's good with them. Right, what else is happening in your wild dreams? Holidays? Gonna go on holiday?
1: Yep.
2: Taking the family?
1: Possibly.
2: What's your family holiday gonna be?
1: Well, it's a good question.
2: Done all the little ones, got them out of the way.
1: We have the opportunity of going to somewhere even better next year, but we didn't have a holiday last year, which means we'd have to wait, go through this year and go to next year before we went away. Or we could do something that was slightly not as good this year. And that's the...
2: What are you talking about? What about your wildest dream holiday?
1: Oh, right.
2: Not
1: oh, sorry.
2: Real life.
1: Oh, okay, all right.
2: Real life's boring. I don't know about that.
1: Right.
2: I was thinking, what? He's got all these choices. He's going to leave it a year.
1: Well, it wouldn't be a holiday. It would be a second home.
2: Oh, where?
1: It's a good question. It depends on the level of... but if I'm still living in the house... Okay, so let's be relative to the house I'm living in now. It would just be a very nice getaway in... Benidorm.
2: God.
1: No, it would be It would be somewhere, possibly like somewhere like Tuscany or somewhere like that, a nice apartment or a nice kind of villa, somewhere hot, somewhere remote, and somewhere tranquil.
2: Nice.
1: You?
2: What?
1: Well,
2: you.
1: Fast forward.
2: Question.
1: Fast forward 2 years, all your hopes and dreams come true. You get to where you want to be in life. What do you do?
2: The garage is fully insulated and warm, and I live in there.
1: Shoot for the stars.
2: Drunk. In clothes I haven't washed for months. No, I've got a. I'm just basically walking in and out of my studio, painting when I want, and people buying them. And I've got a nice Volvo V70, modern one. And we'll travel around south of France in that, go and see my friend. What else do I do? I get all the skirting and decorating finished in the house, get someone in to do that. Get someone to do the garden for me.
1: What's the most elaborate thing that you would do out of all of that?
2: Get the Volvo. The rest of it just be time. I just want time.
1: That's what it is.
2: And adventure with my family.
1: And the pressure valve released.
2: Yeah.
1: And the pressure of the rat race and the pressure of the...
2: being alive.
1: Not having to consider how going out for a meal will affect the rest of your month or your week or whatever it is.
2: Yeah, damn right. And just be able to create and paint and do other little projects and maybe do a couple of documentaries. That'd be fun.
1: The problem with that is...
2: And also, I'd go back to martial arts, definitely, to get fit.
1: Yeah. Well, your time affords you, you know, your schedule affords you to be able to do that.
2: I'll be eating fresh food all the time. Really ethically sourced meats. Probably still wear the same clothes. So, yeah, won't be too many material things. Probably get a decent laptop.
1: To be honest, things like that are fundamental. So, for the studio down the bottom of the garden, that would be kitted out to my, you know, to everything that I would need. I would have a tech guy. I would have someone who's a genius on it all, so that my ideas could be implemented without the stumbling blocks of not being well versed on, you know, on the technical side of things. I find myself googling a lot of things and YouTubing a lot of things to
2: porn.
1: Work out how to do stuff. But having said that, have you listened to the new Your Mum's House podcast?
2: No.
1: Tom Segura, and they've got their keys to their new studio. This most recent one is in their new studio.
2: Yeah,
1: that is a dream.
2: Yeah, that's the dream for them come true, isn't it?
1: A space, a large space.
2: Yeah.
1: That you know, you have the freedom to be able to fill it with whatever you want within reason.
2: Just buy the house next door, turn that into a studio. And Nikki's garden.
1: Doing her best to drive him out.
2: Yeah, do that. Have that as your studio. You have a gym in there, studio, podcast studio, and a little filming room for your dirty
1: recording studio
2: with your puppets.
1: Just that. It's just that. It's being able to. The guy that works in that spot for me that I pay is on the payroll. Me being able to phone him up and say, "I've got something. Can you come over?"
2: Yeah. Don't tell the wife.
1: Because
2: bring antibiotics.
1: Yeah. Because. It's like the extreme other end of the Beatles having Abbey Road to their disposal. No pressure. No look. We're planning this time.
2: They were wrecked by them, weren't they? Like they kind of devastated all of them to a point. So they could never really be normal.
1: No, I think
2: you could be.
1: Well,
2: you could have it much better.
1: The decision of just to talk about them for a minute. The decision for them to stop playing live shows and just start recording, but to just have the freedom of being able to phone up whoever you want to come in and lay something down, or
2: well, having a heroin habit. That's the trouble.
1: Taking a lot of acid. But see,
2: they were tired.
1: There's a romance to that for
2: you
1: me.
2: You could be like untired.
1: There's a romance to that level of going off the rails.
2: It all looks tragic to me now. All those rock stars that used to be glamorous. I just think, oh man, that's been horrible.
1: It does, but
2: miserable existence.
1: What am I trying to say? So the point is that no matter how much I might have enjoyed myself or dabbled over the years, I never ever got to the point where it was out of control and it became part of your what was expected, or it became part of your creative process. And even though from one point of view you could look at it and say, oh, how sad is that, you can't even do this, well, on the same side of things, the likes of even most recently Tom Waits, you know, the Beatles, Led Zeppelin, all these people that went through that kind of acid phase, all those, it changed things.
2: It was drink mainly, wasn't it?
1: Pete Doherty, another one.
2: Yeah.
1: I mean, Bob Dylan, the amount of great songs he wrote in the early years that were absolutely fantastic, he was off his nut on amphetamine. And I can absolutely vouch for amphetamine being a catalyst and a driving force behind writing some really clever, great stuff. And although it's chemical and although it's synthetic,
2: I don't think that's what does it. I think it's the fact that you'll be focused to write, because things with the amphetamines, it would cause you to have to do something where all those ideas could have been lost because you wouldn't have the motivation.
1: I think it's also about inhibition. So yeah. I can't talk for Bob Dylan, obviously, but I can certainly talk from the point of view of where you might question the integrity or whatever it is. You might question whether it's a bit cheesy or whatever. With speed, you'll just go with it, and it will. The pen is almost moving on its own.
2: Yeah, that's why it's called speed.
1: Well, yeah, but the point is, the ideas are coming thick and fast. You know, this is why so many journalists are on Adderall. It's the same thing.
2: He has to live in his body, whereas we can see the effects of that and we can benefit from it. He's still living in his body and possibly miserable. And what's the point of creating all this great art and stuff personally for yourself if you're not going to be happy? You can do all that stuff and still be happy and healthy and not go to extremes. Maybe dabble if that's your thing.
1: No, but I think
2: never get it out of control, because then you've ruined it.
1: I think from the point of view of the romance and the poetry of it all, I think there's a lot of artists out there that they may have gone to a really dark, horrible place.
2: Poetry
1: but
2: sucks.
1: Won't regret it.
2: Yeah, they won't regret it, no, but because they say that's what got me where I am. But still, during that time, if they could just have that same experience but without the misery, I'm sure you'd take it, wouldn't you?
1: No, I don't think so. It's just something that I look at.
2: I'm trying to say is,
1: I'm not looking at it from the point of view of saying, oh, God, I wish
2: it got a bit better because you're not a drug fiend, alcoholic, and you've made it. That's what I was trying to say. He just wouldn't listen.
1: Okay. Let's think of teetotal artists.
2: Not teetotal.
1: Let's think of people that are anti-drugs. Let's think of anti-drugs artists that have made it and that are brilliant.
2: Jimi Hendrix.
1: He only choked on his own vomit.
2: Or was he murdered? Anyway.
1: No. It's a good point. It's a good point. Barry Manilow. Do you think he was drugged up?
2: Probably. Big nose. All that cocaine up there.
1: Cliff? Depends what sort of high society parties he went to.
2: Who knows what these people had to do.
1: Jimmy Savile, do you think he took drugs?
2: Probably not, actually.
1: I think he needed to stay level-headed. I think he probably watched a lot of people on drugs around him and was taking notes.
2: Did. Drugging everyone.
1: No, I think he took notes. I reckon he probably stayed when he was at these high society parties, apparently, allegedly.
2: Yeah.
1: So it's 12:01.
2: Oh, well, we better go.
1: We've gone over the show.
2: Well, we're going to play a song out and then go home.
1: We are. It's by somebody who died in the 60s.
2: Yeah.
1: And then came back alive via some bloke
2: by satellite, transatlantic. Bye.
1: See you later. Muggy Bonehead, Mixcloud.
2: Happy to say
1: Twitter, MUGGEY, Bonehead, correctly spelt.

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1: Well, lemonade, lemonade, lemonade. 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

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Well, lemonade, lemonade. 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Well, lemonade, lemonade. Well, lemonade, lemonade. Well, lemonade, lemonade. Well, lemonade, lemonade. Well, lemonade, lemonade. Well, lemonade, lemonade. Well, lemonade, lemonade. Well, lemonade, lemonade. Well, lemonade, lemonade. Well, lemonade, lemonade. Well, lemonade, lemonade. Well, lemonade, lemonade. Well, lemonade, lemonade. Well, lemonade, lemonade. Well, lemonade, lemonade. Well, lemonade, lemonade. Well, lemonade, lemonade. Well, lemonade, lemonade. Well, lemonade, lemonade. Well, lemonade, lemonade. Well, lemonade, lemonade. Well, lemonade, lemonade. Well, lemonade, l

Yeah, got the shout outs coming after this one. Massive respect to each and every person locked in. We're only half an hour in, but I hope you're enjoying the show. Myself, Essence. Let's go.

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Yeah, shout out to Meadie.

0: 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This one's Witty Boy. Take Control.
1: Light up the sky with your brand new dress. 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
0: Yeah, big up Royal Flush as well.
1: The world is ours to impress.
0: Gonna play one of their rhythms next.
1: Everything I've been, forget the rest.
0: Literally hit my inbox today.
1: House and we are friends, one, two,
0: so I've got to run it.

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Don't forget to catch me on the socials. It's at the Essence DJ on Instagram. Watch it. 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

shouts in. Hold tight, Marvel pick. 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

Yeah, big up Mendoza gang. Yeah, shout out to Chimps. G.Riz. Squeaky Squirrel. And Frankie. That's from the Essence. CJ.

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1: something. DJ Tension on this one.
0: All night, all night, all night.
1: All night.

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0: 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Phoenix Records.
1: My calculations are correct. You're gonna see some serious shit.
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1: From your little but I'm not a piece of beat, but I'm not a piece of beat. 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
1: This one right here, Marvel, Eli. This one, Man Like Me.

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Gnosis Show, episode 40. We're live. Just over 30 minutes left of this week's episode.

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It was actually originally a Clark and Ace track from back in 1995, I think.

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But there's no relief, I'm wide awake in my kitchen. It's black and I'm lonely. Oh, if I could only get some sleep. Creaky noises make my skin creep. I need to get some sleep.

Saturday night in South London. Hundreds of young people are gathering for the latest craze, an acid house party in a disused warehouse. Coaches will take them to a destination which has deliberately been kept secret to evade the

Saturday night in South London, hundreds of young people are gathering for the latest craze, an acid house party in a disused warehouse. Coaches will take them to a destination which has deliberately been kept secret to evade the police.

Saturday night in South London. Hundreds of young people are gathering for the latest craze, an acid house party in a disused warehouse. Coaches will take them to a destination which has deliberately been kept secret to evade the police.

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1: As fire is right. Well. Right, one of each colour. Joe, it's in your court. Where next?
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